0: 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As I have alerted to, this clinic finishes on the 22nd of July. So if anything has caught your attention, get in contact with the Student Chiropractic Clinic today on 0429 044 229. This community service announcement is brought to you from the team here at Radio Mum.
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Hello to all the countrymen in Geraldton. 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

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This clinic looks at neck pain, joint pain, muscle pain, stiffness, mid and low back pain, headache, sport and workplace injuries, upper and lower limb pain. As I have alerted to, this clinic finishes on the 17th of July, so if anything has caught your attention, get in contact with the Student Chiropractic Clinic today on 042 904 4229. This community service announcement is brought to you from the team here at Radio Mum Up.

You're listening to Radio Mama. My name's Diane Gray. This is Mama's Morning Show. Goodness me, we've been off air for a little while, and that's because we have just had a great big refit in the studio. So we've got new gear, new desk, and there's been a whole lot of action around the place. And Mika will be happy. There's a whole lot of action going on up there as well. So Mika should be back on this time tomorrow. Especially someone heading up there today, Ben, doing his work, heading up to Mika to fix all the issues with the Mika studio up there, Mika Relay. So I'm getting used to learning to drive this new gear, and we will see how we go. So kicking off with Mama's Morning Show, time now 5 minutes past nine on this Tuesday morning. It's the 14th of July. Good morning to you, Bette Midler. And a bit of Swanee coming up next.

0: Which way? Any plans?
1: Not yet. Came around too quick. Got my yearly date with the doctor. For my 715 health check. Lucky they texted me to remind me, eh?
0: Sounds like a deadly way to keep track, bruvs. Anyways, all this talk about health. Same time. I hope you save me some cake.
1: Yeah, come around later, brother.
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My name's Diane Gray. Just learning how to drive again in the studio. And, bear with me while I figure all this out. Got new gear and some new fitting in the studio, so just going to take it one step at a time. We have got the news coming up soon. It's only about 10 minutes away, and that's a whole lot of great music heading your way as well. Now, we are yet to be able to use some phone lines, so we won't have the weather, but I will give you the weather after the news that's coming up not too far away now. Thanks for your company and your patience. 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

0: Cultures Life is an organisation committed to addressing the high rates of suicide for Aboriginal and Torres Strait Islander young people. Their work is based strongly on valuing culture and supporting and promoting Aboriginal and Torres Strait Islander-led solutions to self-harm and suicide. We caught up with CEO Belinda Duarte, who has this message for Aboriginal and Torres Strait Islander young people going through tough times, as well as the people and organisations who are working with them.
1: For the young people that are out there and community members that are out there that are not travelling so well, they do reach out to support like their local Aboriginal community control health organisation that's in their community. 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And for those people that are doing some preventative-based work, we'd love to hear from you and see what you're up to so we can tell your story.
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4: This is ANU's Western Australia. I'm Lee Harrison. The Premier wants a thorough investigation into the death of a Perth man in a Balinese detention centre. 39-year-old Cameron Hughes was taken to the centre on Friday for allegedly breaching his visa conditions. Roger Cook says he understands Mr. Hughes died after a medical episode. Indonesian police have launched an investigation. In a statement, Mr. Hughes' family said they're working with relevant authorities to get a full picture of the circumstances surrounding his death. BHP has one last chance to reach a deal with unions before workers walk off the job later this week. Chelsea Bowden reports.
5: Pay negotiations between the mining giant and its workers have been ongoing since October. Eight bargaining meetings have so far failed to reach an agreement. BHP's latest offer included a 16% pay increase over 4 years and improved allowances. If today's ninth meeting doesn't end in a deal, members of the combined ports union have vowed to stop work for 8 hours on Thursday. The move would cost BHP tens of millions of dollars in revenue. The company says it remains committed to bargaining in good faith, but has called in the Fair Work Commission for help. Chelsea Bowden, Perth.
4: The RSPCA is offering free support to pet owners in Perth's northern suburbs following an increase in cruelty reports. There's been more than 100 reports of owners failing to keep their pets from suffering harm in the city of Wanneroo so far this year. That's almost double compared to this time last year. A community outreach day will be held on July 28, where pet owners can take advantage of free health checks, microchipping, and flea and worm treatments. To Sport Now, Dockers defender Luke Ryan says the team expects to turn last Thursday's game around as they prepare to take on the Crows in Adelaide on Saturday. Ryan says they'll be addressing their 11 behinds in the first half against Sydney before they were able to turn it around.
6: If we're getting that many scoring opportunities, we're going to be in every game. And we went into half-time pretty confident and we knew we were getting our game going, and then in the second half looked after itself and we've just seen them. They were a bit flat and we had a fair bit of energy and we can just see it in our eyes. We're like, yeah, we're going to run over them here. So it was good.
4: Big Bash on Christmas Eve is set to return. The fixture to be released this week will reportedly include a game between the Melbourne Renegades and Hobart Hurricanes at Melbourne's Junction Oval. And Spain and France have been put through their paces in the humid Texas heat ahead of tomorrow morning semi-final at the FIFA World Cup. This is ANU's Western Australia.
7: And you're listening to Mama's Morning Show. Hope your morning is going okay. I'm learning to drive again in the studio with all the new bits and pieces we've got set up here. A little bit different, just getting used to it. So the weather we won't have with the Weather Bureau again this next couple of days. But I can tell you that there is a ridge and it's lying over southern parts of the state with a high-pressure system to move into the Bight on Tuesday. That's today. Cold front moves over the southwest of the state during Thursday and Friday, with a further front later Friday and into Saturday. Easterly, the wind, easterly 10 to 15 knots. And this is for Kalbarri to Durian Bay. reaching up to 20 knots inshore during the morning, winds turning northeasterly in the late afternoon. Seas are around a metre. First swells southwesterly, 2 to 3 metres. And the weather is sunny. So in Geraldton today, 14th of July, expecting 25, which is a lovely temperature to have. Right now sitting on around 18.7 degrees. Mullawar chasing 25, sitting on 18.7. Magnet chasing sunny day with a top of 23, sitting on 16.3 right now. Meeker 23 and sunshiny, 17.5 at the moment. Meeker, hope you're back on air. It will happen, and I know a lot of you are hanging out to hear Radio Mama on your radio again, so won't be too long now. Ooluna chasing a sunny 23, also sitting on around 27.5 degrees. And no, that was Meeker. Ooluna, scroll, 22 and sunshiny, sitting on 16.3 degrees for Ooluna. That was Meeker, that's Ooluna. Okay, I'm back with that. Carnarvon, 29 and sunny. Look at that, 29 degrees in Carnarvon. Sitting on 23.4 right now and very nice. So this week, from the 13th of July until the 19th of July, is National Diabetes Week. And Diabetes Australia is calling on all Australians to support the campaign and help to raise awareness of diabetes during this National Diabetes Week. And Diabetes Australia wants a healthier future for everyone. And one of their supporters or their champions is Lockie Kennedy, and he has type 1 diabetes, and right now he is the fastest Australia's fastest man, it says. And he says, I wish people knew that you can do anything with diabetes. So go and check out diabetesaustralia.com.au for more information, and you can have a look on there to check out all about diabetes and this National Diabetes Week. Did you know that every day 2 million Australians live with diabetes, managing something most people never really fully see? And theme this year, Living Out Loud. It's a campaign inviting people living with diabetes, their carers, researchers, health professionals and clinicians to say out loud and without apology, the one thing they always wished people knew is what? So someone might say, I wish people knew that real change doesn't come from one voice speaking louder. It comes from many voices speaking together. So there you go. There's also the theme, Stronger Together, Living Out Loud. That's the full theme. It's built on a simple truth. Real change doesn't come from that one voice. It comes from many voices speaking together. National Diabetes Week, 12th until the 18th of July. Coming up next, we've got some more tunes, starting off with Club Nouveau.

0: Have you heard the saying, an apple a day keeps a doctor away? Whoever coined the phrase was right on the money. Research has found that apples may help prevent cancer, heart disease, and is good for the skin, lungs, and memory. The apple has been around for 4,000 years and originates from the Middle East. The apple is 80% water, 10% carbohydrate, 4% vitamins and minerals, and 6% dietary fiber. Most of the apple's goodness is on the outside. Vitamins like C and E are in the skin, as is the organic compound beta-carotene, which gives the apple its red color. The skin is also a good source of dietary fiber, which aids your digestive system. The apple is also low in calories and contains no fat. Small amounts of minerals like potassium, phosphorus, and calcium are also found in the apple. Potassium helps to control the heart rate and blood pressure. 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

Mama's Morning Show time now. Is almost news time again. Got about 3 minutes to 11. And after that, well, we're already hit 11, so we've got another hour left for the show after the news, which is coming up soon. But first, some more music.

0: Hello there, this is Michael Litch. Australia now has 13 confirmed cases of H5 bird flu, with 7 in Western Australia, 5 in South Australia and 1 in New South Wales. A giant petrel is now in quarantine on Queensland's Sunshine Coast, with wildlife authorities urgently testing the bird for the deadly H5 strain. They say the bird was found unwell at Noosa Main Beach over the weekend, and they're calling on the public to notify them of any birds suspected of being potential bird flu cases. New South Wales police believe they've charged the mastermind behind the kidnapping and murder of a Sydney grandfather. Dusty Fitzpatrick reports.
1: Chris Bagzarian was snatched from his Northride home in February. His body was found 11 days later. Officers say the 85-year-old wasn't the intended target of the kidnapping and was taken in a case of mistaken identity. Detectives have now confirmed the arrest of a 32-year-old man alleged to have coordinated Mr. Bagzarian's kidnapping and death. The total number of people charged over the grandfather's murder now sits at 11. Police say inquiries are ongoing.
0: A 74-year-old man attacked on his morning walk in Sydney Southwest has died in hospital. The father of six was found unconscious at suburban Yennora in the early hours of Saturday morning. A 45-year-old man has now been charged with murder and other offences. In world news, Donald Trump is reimposing the blockade of Iranian ports and says he'll charge nations to use the Strait of Hormuz.
2: We never got paid for it. They made all the money and the United States was just, you know, not, they wouldn't. It's amazing. It's we guarded it for nothing. And now we're going to guard it and we're going to get paid for guarding it.
0: Trump says he'll impose a 20% charge on all cargo accessing the key shipping lane. In our medical news, latest health data indicates cancer outcomes for First Nations people are improving. Australian Institute of Health and Welfare Research shows the cancer rate decreased in the decade to 2025. The Institute's Justin Harvey says Aboriginal and Torres Strait Islander people remain more likely to be diagnosed with deadly cancers.
3: So lung cancer was the leading cause of cancer death among First Nations people, accounting for an estimated 26% of all First Nations cancer deaths.
0: A continuous stream of tributes is flowing in from across the entertainment world today for actor Sam Neill, whose sudden death at 78 in a Sydney hospital yesterday has stunned all who knew and worked with him. Neill had lived with stage 3 blood cancer for 5 years, but in April announced he was cancer-free. Australian actor Magda Subansky of Kath and Kim fame says Sam Neill was unique.
4: When I spoke to him not long ago, he was cancer-free and really happy and excited about life. So this is devastating. And he was just a one-off, such a talented, classy, beautiful, warm human being.
0: In other news, an RMIT study of 17,000 Australians claims that working from home can increase a person's likelihood of becoming obese. Now to finance news, and a check with the ASX tells us the All Ords is down 41 points and that one Australian dollar is currently buying 69.21 US cents. This is Air News. Nathan Cleary says he still has fire in the belly and is determined to achieve even more before his decorated career comes to an end. The talented halfback ticked one of the last few boxes on the checklist of his critics when he dominated the State of Origin decider for New South Wales. There have been rumoured lucrative overseas options, but Cleary has told Nine he still has unfinished business in the NRL.
5: Like, I just feel like I can still get so much better, and when you're able to enjoy some success, it's an addictive feeling. You just want more of it. And I've always said, like, rugby league's been my passion. I've loved this as long as I can remember.
0: Wallabies playmaker Ben Donaldson is on track to return from injury for Saturday's test against Italy in Perth. In the AFL, Adelaide defender Wayne Malira is confident his body will hold up after he made a successful return against the Gold Coast on Saturday night. Malira was one of the Crows' best in the 79-point win after missing the previous two games with a hamstring issue. He says those worries are now behind him.
6: You know, we took the safe option to not go to Perth just give it another week just to make sure it's fully right for the back end of the year.
0: Former Sydney Swans coach John Longmire has held a second meeting with the Tasmanian Devils ahead of their entry into the AFL in 2028. Longmire is believed to be one of three candidates being considered for that job. Australian Independent Radio News.
7: And it's 5 minutes past 11 on this Tuesday morning. It's 14th of July today. Let's have some more music. We've got Kim Carnes up next.

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0: The average Australian eats 8 or 9 times more salt than what is required for optimal health. A diet high in salt has been linked to high blood pressure, as well as other cardiovascular diseases and other conditions such as heart failure, kidney problems, stroke, stomach cancer, and more. Gabrielle Maston, dietitian and physiologist, has these tips to watch your salt intake.
1: Try not to add salt at the table, so where you can, have your whole foods and flavour them with different things like herbs and spices rather than adding salt. And we also know that when foods are high in potassium, like our fruits and vegetables are high in potassium, it helps offset some of the sodium that we intake. 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
0: Gabrielle Maston, dietitian and physiologist. 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

And that's it from me. My name's Diane Gray. You've been listening to Mama's Morning Show. It's about 16-ish minutes away from the 12 o'clock news. Sitting back in the new refurbished studio with all the new gear, learning how to drive again. So thank you so much for your company. Be back in the chair again tomorrow morning for another Mama's Morning Show, 9 to 12. And for now, stay safe, and I am going to catch you later.

0: Asthma is a condition that affects the airways in your lungs, making the simple function of breathing more difficult. Asthma shouldn't interfere with your daily activities, but if you have to use your medication more than 3 times per week, it may be a sign that the condition is not being managed as well as it could be. Judy Wicking is the Asthma and Respiratory Educator from National Asthma Council Australia.
1: We want to make sure that people are managing their asthma to prevent damage to their lungs. So if they have inflammation in the lining of the airways of their lungs, if that goes untreated, it may cause permanent damage. But if we treat it, we hopefully will avoid that permanent damage. The other thing is many people with asthma, if it's not well managed, anybody can get an asthma attack. Sometimes we may have symptoms that gradually get worse over a period of a few days, but some people don't get much warning, so we have to be prepared to manage that.
0: Look after your lungs by managing your asthma. 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

0: Hello there, this is Michael Lynch. Angus Taylor says he's not losing any sleep over the seesawing results of public opinion polls. Support for One Nation has slipped in the most recent polling results, while the coalition leader has gained some ground as preferred prime minister. Taylor says what he's focused on is providing a viable alternative government.
1: Oh, I don't get into the polls up or down. I mean, look, the poll that matters in the end is the one on election day. I know it's trite, it's been said many times, but it's true. And so that's my focus, but my number one focus is on laying out our plan and our team.
0: For many Sydneysiders, keeping a rental roof over their heads continues to cause great anxiety as consecutive interest rate rises impact the housing market. Finder research reveals that 62% of tenants fear further hikes this year, with nearly half already struggling to meet existing monthly payments. Money expert Joel Gibson says renters are facing compounding pressures.
2: Some have had a rent increase in the past 6 months. They're expecting another one in the next six months. And then how do you budget for that when the price of everything else is going up so steeply as well? So they're being hit from all sides.
0: New South Wales police are appealing for more information after the identity of a Sydney daycare worker charged with hundreds of abuse offences was revealed. Officers say Hamish Tate worked at or attended 62 childcare facilities between 2009 and 2025, predominantly across Sydney's northwest. Acting AFP Commander Luke Needham says his officers are making contact with affected families.
3: We encourage anyone who thinks they might have some information regarding this investigation to please reach out to the AFP. We've also set up a website that details the locations where we allege some of the offending took place and other locations.
0: The Fair Work Ombudsman has fined the former operator of a Perth restaurant more than $52,000 for underpaying 18 staff members over 2 years. The company had been ordered to backpay the workers but failed to comply with the legal notice. In world news, the UN Shipping Agency has warned that there's no legal basis for the United States to impose a toll on all ships travelling through the Strait of Hormuz. US President Donald Trump has announced plans to charge a 20% toll on vessels in the key shipping lane, which he says is to cover the cost of being a guardian for the area. Middle East expert Aaron David Miller has told Today it's a hard sell for American officials who've been arguing that Tehran cannot be allowed to use the Strait as an ATM.
4: I think it reflects the confusion and frustration that the administration feels and the box that the president is in. I mean, the options are very bad here.
0: Here at home, and amid fears that the cost of fuel and fertilizer will rise on the back of the resumed conflict in Iran, farmers are demanding reforms and close monitoring of prices. The growers warn that any shortage of fuel or fertilizer would impact the winter grain harvest. Andy Burnham has now received the backing of 349 MPs, guaranteeing him the leadership of the UK Labour Party. Having won the contest unopposed, Burnham will be confirmed as party leader at a special conference on Friday. Following an audience with King Charles at Buckingham Palace, he'll then formally succeed Sir Keir Starmer as Prime Minister and receive the keys to 10 Downing Street. This is Air News. Well, the Rabbitohs are relishing the impact of wrecking ball David Fifita. The former Broncos and Titans forward has rediscovered his best form, finishing with a try and 11 tackle breaks in the win over Newcastle. Teammate Keo Kolomatagi telling Sports Today that Fifita is their go-to man.
5: With Davey, you know, if something, you know, we need points or need something, you know, we just give him the ball and he's 120 kilos. Faster than anything, and you know, you don't really see them players come around too often, so I'm grateful he's on my team. I don't have to tackle him.
0: The AFL's stand rule remains in the spotlight after a raft of confusing decisions across the weekend. The rule was introduced to increase the speed of ball movement. Former Carlton captain Sam Doherty telling Sports Today the intention of the rule has been completely missed.
6: There's so much technicality around who's standing, where they're standing. We've got players that are turned around the wrong way on the mark because they don't know if it's them or it's someone else. We've got two players that are stopped all the time. There's a simplified way of doing this.
0: Collingwood, meanwhile, heads to the AFL Tribunal tonight to challenge Billy Frampton's one-match ban for rough conduct. At the FIFA World Cup, England left-back Nico O'Reilly is looking forward to facing Lionel Messi, describing the upcoming encounter as a once-in-a-lifetime opportunity. They'll meet Thursday morning in England's semi-final against Argentina. Australian Independent Radio News.

0: Jealousy, unresolved misunderstandings, financial disagreements, or trying to change someone are just a few of the common conflicts in relationships. Most people try to avoid or ignore it just to keep the peace. But avoidance doesn't really resolve anything, and it doesn't teach us a lot about how to get on with differences. Differences of opinion are normal and can be enriching for a relationship. Here's Deborah Bennett from Relationships Australia with another good reason why we should resolve conflict.
1: When conflict is unresolved, this can cause very real health problems. And for instance, if the problem goes on for quite a long time, we see stress building up and health problems start to occur. And people can have very real physical problems which affect their physical body. Things like tension, headaches, stomach upsets, lack of sleep. And then they can have emotional health problems. Things like crying a lot, feeling very sad or moody, even depressed, nightmares, anger outbursts, trouble concentrating. So these kinds of stress conditions can cause even further problems with study or work or sporting performance.
0: Deborah Bennett from Relationships Australia. Here are some helpful tips to managing conflict. Be clear about what is upsetting you and whether there are any underlying issues that lead to your anger. Choose a low stress time and don't leave it too long. Don't resort to violence and stick to words and stay calm. If things heat up, take time out and agree to talk later. 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

0: across Western Australia, this is Daniel Burden with the NADA News. Aboriginal and Torres Strait Islander listeners are warned that the following program may contain stories and voices of people who have passed away. A major Telstra outage has affected mobile and data connections around regional WA today, peaking at about 5 a.m. this morning. The outage website Down Detector had close to 8,000 reports of problems from Telstra customers at its peak. Telstra says it is looking into the problems and is urging customers to retry their connection. The federal government says the telco has advised emergency services and that its phones are required to fall back to other networks for 000 access. WA police say their communication systems haven't been affected. A free community screening of The Long Run documentary will premiere in the Pilbara this week at the Red Earth Arts Precinct in Karratha. The film follows 12 Aboriginal and Torres Strait Islander runners through the Indigenous Marathon Project as they train for the New York City Marathon with support from Lance, Buddy Franklin and Jonathan Thurston. Karratha's own Chanty McHenry, a proud Bardi, Noongar and Ngalamawun, is one of the runners featured. KDCCI CEO Sarah Whelan said the screening was about bringing community together to celebrate the runners' story and the strength of First Nations leadership.
1: So it's a really exciting documentary that we're really wanting to support and encourage everyone to come in to view.
0: The free screening is tomorrow, this Thursday, July 9, from 5 p.m. to 6 p.m. at Reef in Karratha. New zoning rules for the Bardi Jawi Marine Park in the Kimberley will come into effect from July 19. The park covers more than 200,000 hectares and includes popular fishing areas from the northern Dampier Peninsula to the western islands of the Buccaneer Archipelago. The Department of Biodiversity, Conservation and Attractions told ABC that more than half the park will remain open for recreational fishing. Parks coordinator Kevin Bancroft says fisheries officers will have strong powers to enforce the new rules.
2: They can actually confiscate vehicles, boats, tools, anything used to actually illegally gain that fish.
0: A Broome Aboriginal corporation says it's shocked after losing control of a night patrol service it founded more than 30 years ago. The Mama Bulanjin Aboriginal Corporation has run the Kalari Night Patrol since 1992, supporting homeless, intoxicated and vulnerable people in Broome. The state government put the service out to tender for the first time last year, and another Broome organisation will take over. CEO Neil Gower told ABC the decision has hit staff and board members hard.
3: Yeah, it was an absolute shock. So it was quite distressing for the staff in particular, and also the Mama Bulanjin Board of Directors.
0: Mr Gower says the organisation will now be forced to sell its vehicles and up to 15 staff face losing their jobs. A senior state government biosecurity official has fronted a town hall in Esperance to answer community questions about the state's bird flu response. About 50 locals turned out last night for the Q&A with Deputy Director of Biosecurity at the Department of Primary Industries and Regional Development, which outlined the government's monitoring and testing efforts across the region. Mia Carpen told the ABC cooperation from all stakeholders was proving critical in understanding the situation.
4: We've had more than 1,200 calls into the Emergency Animal Disease Hotline here in Western Australia alone, which is such a great community response and so important. You know, it means we've got so many eyes out on the ground looking.
0: A land care coordinator says a revegetation project has helped transform parts of the wheat belt. A group of volunteers planted 1,300 native seedlings on the Hamilton Lake fringe west of Moora last week to enhance environmental growth. The project has been planting species like acacia along the lake for over a decade. Moora Catchments Council's Rachel Wormsley told the ABC she's noticed the landscape come alive this year.
5: It looks fantastic. Considering what it looked like at the beginning, it was just bare and degraded, like the horrible sandy, soily, horrible stuff used to blow into Moora because there was nothing holding it down.
0: And stay up to date with NADA News. Follow us on Instagram, like us on Facebook, or visit our website at nadamedia.com.au. Make sure to watch our flagship program, First Nations Report, on NADA TV every Tuesday at 8:30 p.m. or at nadatv.com.au. Daniel Burden, NADA News. Hiya.

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0: Good afternoon. This is Michael Lynch. Western Australia, South Australia and New South Wales have all reported confirmed cases of bird flu, and Queensland could have its first case confirmed later today. Biosecurity Queensland is investigating a suspected case after a northern giant petrel was discovered acting strangely at Noosa Main Beach. Wildlife Noosa Rescue Manager Will Watson says it's not unusual to see petrels in the area, but he hopes it's a negative result.
1: Do come in, spread out across Sunshine Coast this time of year, so it's not unusual. So it's all just very precautionary, and being that it's petrels that are mainly coming in with the flu virus, we've just got to be really careful.
0: Sydney Metro trains have travelled the full length of the M1 line between Bankstown and Tallawong ahead of its expected opening later this year. Work has been underway to complete the final 13-kilometre section of the line for nearly 2 years. Acting New South Wales Transport Minister Jenny Aitchison says it's a very important milestone.
2: Now, when the passengers depart at Sydenham, the train will continue on to Bankstown, and that is called through running. That will continue over the coming weeks, including during trial running, before we are able to commence the passenger services through to Bankstown.
0: In air medical news, a first aid organisation is launching a pocket-sized tool to help those suffering cardiac arrest. St John Ambulance spokesperson Brendan Ma says the defibrillator is about the size of a soft drink can that could help save lives.
3: When it comes to cardiac arrest, survival chances decrease by around 10% for every minute that passes without receiving CPR and defibrillation.
0: Victoria's opposition Liberal Party says if elected in November, it will increase the speed limit on the Prince's Freeway to 110 kilometres an hour. The change from the 100k limit to 110 would apply for the entire stretch of the road from Laverton North to Colac, although the lower limits would still apply in areas such as Winchelsea. The state's roads minister, Danny O'Brien, says there's plenty of justification for the proposed speed increase.
4: Built to that standard through most of the patch, of course we wouldn't increase it through towns like Winchelsea and other high-risk areas, but 110 is certainly what it's built for. We think it's a good option for the people of Geelong and the southwest. It will give them more time with family, allow them to be more efficient for business.
0: Veteran Sydney broadcaster Alan Jones is now facing a total of 22 charges relating to 6 complainants. Prosecutors have withdrawn 4 charges of indecent assault against 85-year-old Jones, who has denied all wrongdoing. Steven Spielberg has paid tribute to his Jurassic Park star Sam Neill, whose sudden death at 78 yesterday has devastated all who knew and loved him. In a statement to Variety magazine, Spielberg said he owed a debt of gratitude to Roger Donaldson, Gillian Armstrong, Graham Baker and Philip Noyce for casting Sam Neill in the roles that led to his playing Dr. Alan Grant in Jurassic Park. Spielberg says he adored making all of the Jurassic movies with Sam, who'll never be forgotten by the cast and crew or by his many millions of fans around the world. This is Air News. Collingwood is optimistic about the extent of the injury Lachie Schultz sustained in the match against North Melbourne. Coach Craig McRae telling Fox Footy he's upbeat.
5: The scan is pretty good. It's positive. He's got a low-grade syndesmosis. He's in a boot for a week, and then we'll see how that goes. So, yeah, again, maybe some positive news. We thought he might have been done for the year.
0: Cricket pitchers across Victoria are being subjected to extra testing and safety measures. Eddie Summerfield reports.
6: The audit follows the death of local footy player Nathan Fitzgerald, who suffered a catastrophic head knock on a pitch. A turf expert has also called on councils to employ qualified groundskeepers at all suburban grounds. An age survey of 19 metro councils found 59% of grounds used for Aussie rules had a synthetic-covered concrete wicket, while 11% had soil-covered wickets. In response to the death of the young teacher, Mornington Peninsula Shire has ordered additional rubber granules for all senior grounds, while another 8 councils say they'll follow suit. Eddie Summerfield, Melbourne.
0: Meanwhile, the Big Bash schedule has now been locked in for the coming summer, with the first Sydney Smash to be played on December 19 at NG Stadium, while the Sixers will host the Perth Scorchers on Boxing Day. And Australian John Lem has been signed by Major League Baseball franchise St. Louis. Australian Independent Radio News.

0: In 1965, we had a Freedom Ride at Home in Australia, where Charlie Perkins rounded up a bunch of people to go on a bus ride throughout the regions of New South Wales to check out living conditions, to make sure that if there were problems, that they could help address them, whether it was, you know, schooling, medical, all sorts of things. They wanted to actually get to the bottom of it and get the truth about how people had to live out in the bush. And I wanted to write this song so bad because I did a school project on it when I was about 10 or 11 years old. And it's called Freedom Ride. Started out with a bit of whistling. I put harmonica on it, but I'll have to whistle today, all right?
1: One, two, three.

0: Our local Wadjuri word is Lordjumaimana. What is Lordjumaimana? Lordjumaimana is getting or becoming lost. You can use Lordjumaimana in this sentence. I think I'm Lordjumaimana. Lordjumaimana is spelled Lordjumaimana. Can you say Lordjumaimana?
1: This message was brought to you by Bundiara Itawanga Language Centre and Radio Mama.

0: Cabo Good, Karen Durante with NIRS News, coming to you from the lands of the Yuggera and Turrbal peoples. Tech companies need to strengthen detection systems and better inform the community of the rise in sextortion scams. That's according to the eSafety Commissioner. More than 2,000 complaints about online sexual extortion were reported to the watchdog in 6 months. Julian Munn Grant has told the ABC it's causing real harm.
1: We know that that can escalate into really terrible psychological and emotional distress. And in the worst case scenarios, it's led to suicides. At one point, speaking to the Victorian Coroner, 17 suicides.
0: Young men between 18 and 24 were the most common victims in sexual extortion cases reported in the second half of last year. And if this story has raised anything for you, you can call the free Indigenous Crisis Hotline 13 Yarn on 139276. One boy has been arrested and another is in hospital with life-threatening injuries after an alleged stabbing today at a Brisbane school. A 17-year-old boy has been treated at Princess Alexandra Hospital after an altercation at the Islamic College of Brisbane just before noon. Police say they've arrested a 16-year-old boy and he's assisting them with their inquiries. Meanwhile, in far north Queensland, a 15-year-old boy has been remanded in custody after an alleged stabbing at a Cairns high school yesterday. He's been charged with one count of intending to cause grievous bodily harm. Four more people have been charged over the alleged kidnapping and murder of Sydney grandfather Chris Bagzerian. The arrests include a 32-year-old man who police allege coordinated Mr. Bagzerian's kidnapping and murder in February this year. New South Wales police say his kidnapping was a case of mistaken identity. Detective Superintendent Andrew Mark says there's an ongoing investigation into the involvement of offshore offenders.
2: What I can say is that it is an organised crime network. I'm not going to go into specifics of where they're located or who they are, other than to say that we are investigating that link and we are continuing to investigate that those that are responsible that took out a contract to kidnap a elderly person, not Mr. Bagzarian, but another person.
0: The UN Shipping Agency has warned there's no legal basis for the United States to impose a toll on all ships travelling through the Strait of Hormuz. US President Donald Trump has announced plans to charge a 20% toll on vessels in the key shipping lane, arguing it's to cover the cost of being a guardian for the area. Middle East experts Aaron David Miller says it's a hard sell for American officials who have been arguing Tehran can't use the Strait as an ATM.
3: I think it reflects the confusion and frustration that the administration feels and the box that the president is in. Mm. I mean, the options are very bad here.
0: We'll find out shortly why NRL coach Benji Marshall is cranky right after this.
4: Hi, I'm Kelly, a proud Kaurna, Noongar and Ngarrindjeri woman from South Australia and a mum of four. After years of dialysis, a kidney transplant gave me a second chance at life. Right now, too many of our mob are waiting for a life-saving transplant, just like I was. We need more people to yarn with their families about registering as an organ and tissue donor. It only takes 1 minute, and you can register on the Donate Life website or through Medicare.
0: In rugby league, West Tigers coach Benji Marshall has lashed out at the media for its claims that there's a feud between him and star playmaker Jerome Luai. Luai, who is the club's most recent big-name recruit, has been told he can leave the Tigers at the end of the season as they want to free up space under the salary cap. Marshall says he's sick of hearing and reading rumours in the media.
5: The fact that people...
6: Good afternoon, this is Michael Lynch. In breaking news this hour, speculation that NRL club Melbourne Storm could soon be sold to an overseas consortium. The Herald Sun is reporting that international bidders are in negotiations to explore a $160 million investment in the club. It's understood one consortium wants to purchase a majority 80% stake in the NRL club. Donald Trump says he plans to reinstate the blockade of Iranian ports in the Strait of Hormuz. Trump also says the United States will impose a 20% charge on all cargo that would cover the cost of providing safety and security to the region. Speaking to Fox News, Trump defended his suggested charge for use of the key shipping lane.
5: We're going to keep the strait, and we'll probably run it. We'll become the guardian of the strait. Maybe we'll call it the guardian angel of the strait. And we should be reimbursed for that. When we do that, we're going to be reimbursed because the other nations are very wealthy. They're on our side. And we can't be expected to do that for nothing, unlike we had for many years.
6: The ramification of the Trump decision here in Australia will be another inevitable increase in the cost of petrol at the bowser. But NRMA spokesperson Peter Currie says while markets have reacted, there's been restraint locally.
7: The most important prices that we want Australians to be focused on are the wholesale prices or the terminal gate prices. And they are still holding relatively stable. So this morning, we know that the terminal gate price for unleaded still below $1.70, which is a positive sign.
6: A new poll shows that Victoria is set for a three-way election contest in November. The poll of 6,500 voters conducted by Redbridge on behalf of the Victorian Trades Hall shows Jacinta Allen's government tied with the opposition on 26% of the primary vote, with One Nation on 27%. Unions have been urged to launch a campaign blitz for Labor, while opposition Liberal leader Jess Wilson says Victorians want a change.
8: Every poll just shows me that we have more work to do. I know Victorians are incredibly frustrated at the moment and they see a government that has trashed the future of this state, that is not working for them.
6: A 45-year-old man has appeared in Parramatta Court today, accused of murdering an elderly man in Sydney's southwest. A 74-year-old man who was found critically hurt in Yennora on Saturday died later in hospital. Fairfield Police Commander Superintendent Craig Middleton says the victim was a beloved member of the community.
9: This is a real tragedy for the family involved. A 74-year-old elderly male, an upstanding member of the community, going about his morning daily walk. He's a husband and a father to six children, and at the moment they're dealing with an enormous amount of grief, and our condolences go out to that family.
6: Sydney's Inner West Council is introducing a trial to recycle polystyrene plastic. The trial will run for 12 months, with locals able to take the plastics to selected locations. Councillor Matt Howard says the aim is to prevent tons of waste from polluting the environment.
10: And as we've implemented new programs like food and organics recycling, we're still seeing our red bins filled with large dense materials like polystyrene.
6: In other news, an RMIT study of 17,000 Australians claims that working from home can increase a person's likelihood of becoming obese. This is Air News. The Wallabies are staring down the barrel of unwanted history against Italy next weekend. A loss would hand coach Joe Schmidt a 10th loss in his last 11 tests and see him finish with only a 35% win record. Fly half Ben Donaldson says the squad is desperate to bounce back from losses to Ireland and France.
11: Honestly, like, we've probably just beaten ourselves the past few weeks. You know, we've created a lot of good opportunity. We played really well in the first half in both games, and we've kind of fallen off towards the second half in both games. So similar to last week, discipline is a big thing, and then just finishing opportunities. Like, we're creating a lot. We're just not quite finishing them, especially in the second half.
6: The NRL will this weekend celebrate the players, the coaches and the volunteers who continue to blaze a trail for future generations of women in rugby league. Sarah Patterson reports.
12: Some of the NRLW's biggest stars have reflected on the rapid growth of the women's game ahead of this weekend's Women in League round. When the round was first launched, the NRLW competition was nothing more than a dream with limited pathways for women to play the game. 20 years on, rugby league is now Australia's most watched women's sport. This weekend's round will celebrate the important role women have played in the progression of the competition.
6: Former Sydney Swans coach John Longmire has held a second meeting with the Tasmanian Devils ahead of their entry into the AFL in 2028. Australian Independent Radio News.

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As I have alerted to, this clinic finishes on the 22nd of July. So if anything has caught your attention, get in contact with the Student Chiropractic Clinic today on 0429 044 229. This community service announcement is brought to you from the team here at Radio Mum.

0: Our local Wadjuri word is Oogala. What is Oogala? Oogala is long, long ago, a while ago or once upon a time. Oogala. You can use Oogala in this sentence. Oogala we used to live in the bush. Oogala is spelt U-G-A-R-L-A. Can you say Oogala?
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2: Hi, this is Sam Phillips. I'm from Morrow.

0: you my favorite memory.
1: Most of us probably consider spending time together as a family pretty important, but it's easy to be distracted by work or social commitments and technology, like the latest computer games, your social networking page, or emailing, texting, tweeting, or Skyping with friends. With some advice on these issues, here's Louise McElroy from Connections, a support service for families and individuals.
2: People's concentration levels seem to have diminished a little bit, but they're always checking phones for messages or the web or that sort of thing, so it's just that need to be in contact. However, families can use that as well to their benefit to stay in better contact with family members that might be, you know, particularly once children get a bit older or that kind of thing. They can use those really well to stay connected. So it's, you know, it's a bit of a positive and a negative for a lot of families. But I think the thing that trips a lot of families up when they're thinking about spending time with their families is that they often think they've got to do these long things, really time-consuming activities or quite expensive activities. So, oh, we haven't done anything for so long, so we've got to do something big or that kind of thing. But when, you know, I do quite a lot of work with children, and what I'm constantly hearing from children is that they just want, you know, a bit of time. It doesn't have to be hours on end. It can be just 5 minutes, just, you know, grabbing 5 minutes here and there just to let our loved ones know that you're thinking of them and just to give them that undivided attention for that 5 minutes. Or do something with them will make the world of difference. And then obviously if you can do longer time, that's great, but a lot of people just don't have the time for that.
1: Louise McElroy from Connections in Queensland. Connections provides programs and counselling on a range of issues that affect families. For more information, call 1300 114 397. That number again is 1300 114 397.
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0: Across Western Australia, this is Daniel Burden with the NADA News. Aboriginal and Torres Strait Islander listeners are warned that the following program may contain stories and voices of people who have passed away. Former Federal Indigenous Affairs Minister Ken Wyatt says six Noongar Native Title holder bodies will need to work together to build a planned $50 billion Noongar investment fund. Mr. Wyatt is the chairman of the Noongar 2020-50 initiative. Mr. Wyatt said the success of the fund would rely on all six Noongar prescribed body corporates working together.
1: But what's most significant is they need to come together as six. So the six of them have the leverage to negotiate as a collective. When you're a singular and you're negotiating, you can be dismissed. But when you've got six Noongar corporations singing from the same sheet, wanting the same outcomes, and looking at what are the economic opportunities for Noongar people across the southwest, then that is a powerful instrument to effect change.
0: Works have begun on a new $33 million youth centre in Newman in the Pilbara, with local leaders celebrating the community centre as a victory of collaboration. The centre will house a library, recording studio, sports facilities and other community areas, and was funded by state and federal governments after campaigns by services including the Newman's Women's Shelter and Shire of East Pilbara. Councillor Lou Lockyer said the youth centre was one of the biggest infrastructure projects in recent years in the town.
2: Yeah, so this is something that we actually, it was led, the design was led by our youth and our community. So we wanted something that would, again, work for the end user. And we were lucky enough to get a lot of funding to be able to bring this idea to life. And yeah, they've just started work on it. And it's something really exciting because we haven't had any new infrastructure of that type in a very long time.
0: Newman Women's Shelter's CEO, Irina Ayona, said collaboration was a key part of the campaign for the youth centre.
3: If you want to bring about change, you want to look at building a strong, safe community where, you know, that it's a great place to live, then you need to be all working together and sharing your resources instead of, oh no, we're going to do this and we're not going to tell you what's happening here, but just do it all together.
0: Union leaders have promised to press on with a major strike at BHP's Port Hedland operations this Thursday as the mining giant urges the National Workplace Umpire to intervene. Up to 200 workers and members of three unions are planning to strike for 8 hours amid a long-running dispute over pay and conditions at the port. BHP applied late last week to the Fair Work Commission to arbitrate the dispute with the Australian Workers' Union, the Australian Manufacturing Workers' Union and the Electrical Trades Union. The strike could cost $6.8 million a day in resource revenue for the state. And students at Kalgoorlie's 100-year-old WA School of Mines are couch surfing and sleeping in cars and tents while trying to secure affordable housing. A new Curtin University report has highlighted the accommodation shortages at the school, which houses about 220 students and follows a $30 million accommodation redevelopment 10 years ago. The report says the total housing represents just 30% of the student population in Kalgoorlie-Boulder. The issue highlights a lack of affordable housing across WA and the need for a nationally consistent definition of affordable housing, Shelter WA CEO Kath Snell told the ABC.
4: Shelter WA would really love to see a definition of affordable housing and what we're talking about. And I think if there's a definition, we're then able to look at how much affordable housing is being developed.
0: And a collection documenting the history of WA's Midwest crayfishing industry has been recognised as being of national significance. The archives and oral histories are held by the Irwin Historical Society and believed to be the only collection of their kind in the country. Irwin Historical Society Secretary Trish Parker told the ABC the recognition celebrated more than 60 years of work by the Society's volunteers.
5: It's just a great celebration for our society and the work that so many people have done for so many years. It is a accumulation of 64 years of caring for the collection.
0: And to stay up to date with NADA News, follow us on Instagram, like us on Facebook, or visit our website at nadamedia.com.au. Make sure to watch our flagship program, First Nations Report, on NADA TV tonight at 8:30 p.m. and nadatv.com.au. Daniel Burden, NADA News.

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0: I'm Mark Dransfield. The cut to the fuel excise could be extended as oil prices rise amid threats of tolls on the Strait of Hormuz. Donald Trump wants to tax all ships that use the key trade route, claiming the US is providing protection for free. Federal Minister Mark Butler says the Commonwealth will consider all options to drive down petrol prices.
1: This conflict, this war can't end soon enough. Obviously for innocents who are caught up in it in the region, but also for the broader global economy. Of course, we continue to monitor this situation. And if we have to make decisions in the interests of households, we'd obviously look at that at the appropriate time.
0: Police believe they've charged the man who coordinated the kidnapping and murder of a Sydney grandfather. 85-year-old Chris Bagzerian was snatched from his home in a case of mistaken identity. His body was found 11 days later. Seven people are already before the courts and police have now charged another four. Detective Superintendent Andrew Marks says officers are working to track down more suspects.
2: What I can say is that it is an organised crime network. I'm not going to go into specifics of where they're located or who they are, other than to say that we are investigating that link and we are continuing to investigate that those that are responsible.
0: Mobile phone use behind the wheel has been directly linked to the death of a cyclist in South Australia. The district court has heard that Shannon Turner used his mobile 55 times while driving in the lead up to hitting and killing John Dennis at Port Pirie South in October 2023. Turner's been remanded on continuing bail. He'll be sentenced later this month. Tasmania police are investigating a serious armed robbery at an East Coast property where a man was left with serious injuries, his firearms and car were stolen, and his home was destroyed by a deliberately lit fire. The 76-year-old man, injured during the incident at Coles Bay on Saturday, remains in the Royal Hobart Hospital in a stable condition. Police are seeking information on the incident. The latest data shows a slight improvement in the number of available rental properties across the country. The national residential vacancy rate climbed to 1.3%, which experts warn is still extremely tight. SQM Research Managing Director Louis Christopher says some markets are even tighter.
3: The highest rental vacancy rate we're recording is actually in the Canberra market, where rental vacancies are running at 1.7%. And the tightest market, which is extraordinarily tight right now, is Darwin, where we're only recording 0.38%.
0: Air health news and a new study shows sleeping patterns can directly influence our eating habits and subsequent health risks. Research from Griffith University shows people who stay up late consume more high-fat, high-energy foods compared to early risers. And Professor Roseanne Kruger says while both groups ate similar amounts, a person's metabolic rate is typically slower in the evenings.
4: When we eat food early in the morning, our insulin and hormones and metabolism work are more at work at that time. But when we are at rest in the night, our internal metabolism also goes into rest, and therefore we don't process the food as well.
0: This is Air News. Fired up West Tigers coach Benji Marshall has slammed reports he's fallen out with Jerome Luai. The club's decision to move Luai on at the end of the season, 12 months earlier than planned, sparked rumours about the pair's relationship. But the coach has set the record straight.
5: The fact that people can make up rumours that we're having a relationship breakdown or a rift between our friendship is absolutely...
0: AFL and Collingwood's Lachie Schultz is only set for a short-term absence due to an ankle injury he suffered in last Friday night's game. Meantime, Hawk Harry Morrison has signed a one-year contract extension, keeping him at the club until the end of 2027. The world's best golfers are preparing for the final major of the year, the Open Championship at Royal Birkdale in the UK. Former world number one Jordan Spieth feels he's due a run in contention after steadily improving his recent form.
6: There are things I can do now that I can do significantly better than I could when I was number one in the world. There should be nothing that should stop me in my own head of being able to search and believe that I can reach that again.
0: Seven Aussies will tee off from Friday morning, including former champion Cameron Smith. Australian Independent Radio News.

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1: Ever tried wholemeal bread? The darker the bread, the tastier it is and better for you. 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

0: If you have any questions about mental illness and related topics, then a great place to get the information you need is by calling the SANE helpline. The helpline provides information about symptoms, treatments, medications, where to go for support and help for carers. Easy-to-read pamphlets and other information can be sent out on request. SANE also provides a helpline online service you can use to ask questions about mental illness. We caught up with Dr. Paul Morgan, Director of Communications for SANE Australia, who had this advice for people who have thought about contacting a helpline of this kind, but who haven't yet taken the first step.
1: Well, it's an old cliche, but like a lot of cliches, it's very true. The first step is the most important. You can worry about things and mull them over for weeks or months on end, but it's only when you do that simple thing of picking up a telephone or going online to ask about something that the process can start. And very often, it's a matter of being reassured that, no, there probably isn't a problem, although best to get it checked out. On the other hand, if there is some condition that needs help and treatment, then that's the first step to really getting things back on track again. And it doesn't cost anything in terms of time or money. It can be a 10-minute conversation, but it can help change someone's life. It may even save a life. So it's terribly important that people do make that initial contact. The service is completely anonymous. Just have a quiet, private conversation with our helpline advisor. They're all health professionals, and that can be the first step in really sorting things out.
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0: Gabba Good, Karen Durante with NRS News, coming to you from the lands of the Yuggera and Turrbal peoples. Australia's boosted fuel supplies won't protect motorists from a potential price rise due to the issues in the Strait of Hormuz. Oil prices have jumped more than 10% as tensions continue between the United States and Iran. The cost of crude oil is now almost $85 or $121 Australian dollars a barrel. Dr. Ian Jennings from Queensland Motoring Group, the RACQ, has told the ABC the price rises will reach Australia.
1: The measures that have been taken have ensured that we will still have fuel available, but we're still exposed to Singapore prices. And when the Singapore prices increase, when the oil prices increase, those prices do flow through to Australia.
0: Profit over the safety of young people online. That's what Australian eSafety Commissioner believes of big tech after the office received 2,000 complaints about online sexual extortion from July to December last year. Julie Inman Grant has told the ABC young men aged between 18 and 24 are the most common victims.
2: And it can happen very quickly. They'll ask for a sexy chat. They might even take their clothes off for you. Once you take their clothes off, they capture that and then they immediately start sexting you, which is blackmail.
0: A teenager allegedly stabbed at a Brisbane school today is now in a stable condition in hospital. The 17-year-old boy was initially taken to Princess Alexandra Hospital with life-threatening injuries after an altercation at the Islamic College of Brisbane just before noon. Police say they've arrested a 16-year-old boy and he's assisting them with their inquiries. Officers are appealing for anyone with any relevant CCTV or dash cam footage to come forward. People who stay up late and sleep in may be more at risk of obesity and other serious health risks. Research from Griffith University has shown those burning the midnight oil consume more high-fat, high-energy foods at night compared to early risers. Professor Roseanne Kruger says night owls are also more prone to sleeping in, which can also affect metabolism.
3: They push all the same food that everyone else.
4: I'm Mark Dransfield. Australians have made more than 2,000 complaints about sexual extortion online over a period of 6 months. Young men aged 18 to 24 were the most common victims. Communications Minister Annika Wells says tech companies must address the issue.
5: This is some of the most heinous content and conduct that we see online. And yet, the report has found that big tech is simply not doing enough. They have the tools, they have the resources, and yet they are choosing not to use them with full effect.
4: Fuel market analysts say despite the single biggest spike in oil prices since 2020, the local petrol cost may only see a moderate rise. More from Jefferson Shaw.
6: Oil prices have surged more than 10% following heightened tensions in the Middle East and suggestions of a US toll on shipping in the Strait of Hormuz. NRMA spokesperson Peter Curry says our regional benchmark price for diesel has increased by $7 a barrel and unleaded by nearly $2. He says while markets have reacted, retail prices have so far remained relatively stable.
7: Certainly we've seen a fair bit of restraint domestically.
6: However, Mr. Curry says sustained high oil prices could see prices rise at the Bowser. Jefferson Shaw, Sydney.
4: A 45-year-old man has appeared in Parramatta Court accused of murdering an elderly man in Sydney's southwest. A 74-year-old was found critically hurt in Yennora on Saturday and later died in hospital. Fairfield Police Commander Superintendent Craig Middleton says the victim was a beloved member of the community.
8: This is a real tragedy for the family involved. A 74-year-old elderly male, an upstanding member of the community, going about his morning daily walk. He's a husband and a father to six children, and at the moment they're dealing with an enormous amount of grief, and our condolences go out to that family.
4: And Victoria police have arrested an alleged high-ranking crime figure accused of ordering kidnappings, home invasions and firebombings across Melbourne. The 20-year-old Essendon man is accused of using encrypted apps to task offenders with violent crimes on behalf of an offshore crime boss. In the US, a man's been killed while driving away from immigration agents. Officials say the agent opened fire at the fleeing car due to public safety concerns. It's the second shooting by ICE this week. In Air Medical News, a first aid organisation is launching a pocket-sized tool to help those suffering cardiac arrest. St John Ambulance spokesman Brendan Maher says the pocket defibrillator is about the size of a soft drink can and could help save lives.
9: When it comes to cardiac arrest, survival chances decrease by around 10% for every minute that passes without receiving CPR and defibrillation.
4: And Australia's largest pension funds are failing to meet basic customer service standards. A survey's found a quarter of prospective Superfund customers were told to go online to find basic details when they called for information. Super Consumer's Chief Executive Xavier O'Halloran says a number of issues have been identified.
10: Calls not getting through in the majority of cases. The biggest super fund in Australia is Australian Super. We're talking a lack of empathy and support for people who are struggling and trying to get their money out of their superannuation fund.
4: Finally, to the Australian share market, the All Ords closed down 1.7 points at 90.01. One Australian dollar is buying around 69.5 US cents. This is Air News. Geelong is yet to rule out injured pair Tanner Bruin and Jack Henry for Thursday night's clash with St Kilda. Bruin suffered a neck injury while Henry injured his throat in the loss to the Giants. Coach Chris Scott says they'll make the call later in the week.
11: We've still got a fair way to go, and my policy generally is to give everyone a bit of space with these things until we're ready to give a more accurate position on availability.
4: NRL and a massive blow for the Storm's hopes of qualifying for the finals. Cameron Munster has been sidelined for 6 weeks with a knee injury. Tyron Wishart is expected to replace Munster in the 5/8 position and partner Jerome Hughes in the halves. And the Wallabies are under pressure to end a 6-match losing streak in Saturday's Nations Championship Test against Italy in Perth. Australia's blown half-time leads against Ireland and France to open the competition. Wallabies legend Matt Burke says they need to be more ruthless.
12: It's so frustrating, sitting there and rather than, are we going to hang on, they need to have some kind of ability to up the ante and, push it into the ground when they've got the opposition down and out.
4: Wallabies playmaker Ben Donaldson is on track to return from injury. Australian Independent Radio News.

0: people talking about having a two-year plan, a five-year plan. 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

0: Air Sport Australia, second edition. I'm Mark Dransfield. Collingwood heads to the AFL Tribunal tonight, challenging Billy Frampton's one-match ban for rough conduct. Meantime, the AFL stand rule remains in the spotlight after a raft of confusing decisions across the weekend. The rule was introduced to increase the speed of ball movement. Former Carlton captain Sam Doherty has told Sports Today the intention of the rule has been completely missed.
1: There's so much technicality around who's standing, where they're standing. We've got players that are turned around the wrong way on the mark because they don't know if it's them or it's someone else. You've got two players that are stopped all the time. There's a simplified way of doing this.
0: Geelong is yet to rule out injured pair Tanner Bruin and Jack Henry for Thursday night's clash with St Kilda. Bruin suffered a neck injury while Henry injured his throat in the loss to the Giants. Coach Chris Scott says they'll make a call later in the week.
2: We've still got a fair way to go, and my policy generally is to give everyone a bit of space with these things until we're ready to give a more accurate position on availability.
0: And former Sydney Swans coach John Longmire has held a second meeting with the Tasmanian Devils ahead of their entry to the AFL in 2028. He's believed to be one of three candidates being considered for the role. NRL and a massive blow for the Storm's hopes of qualifying for finals. Cameron Munster has been sidelined for 6 weeks with a knee injury. Meantime, Nathan Cleary says he still has fire in his belly and is determined to achieve even more before his decorated career comes to an end. There have been rumoured lucrative overseas options, but Cleary's told Nine he still has unfinished business in the NRL.
3: Like, I just feel like I can still get so much better, and when you're able to enjoy some success, it's an addictive feeling. You just want more of it. And I've always said, like, rugby league's been my passion. I've loved it as long as I can remember.
0: This weekend, the NRL will celebrate the players, coaches and volunteers who continue to blaze a trail for future generations of women in rugby league. Sarah Patterson reports.
4: Some of the NRLW's biggest stars have reflected on the rapid growth of the women's game ahead of this weekend's Women in League round. When the round was first launched, the NRLW competition was nothing more than a dream with limited pathways for women to play the game. 20 years on, rugby league is now Australia's most watched women's sport. This weekend's round will celebrate the important role women have played in the progression of the competition. Sarah Patterson, S-Sport.
0: The Wallabies are under pressure to end a six-match losing streak in Saturday's Nations Championship Test against Italy in Perth. Australia's blown half-time leads against Ireland and France to open the competition. Wallabies legend Matt Burke says they need to be more ruthless.
5: It's so frustrating, sitting there and rather than, are we going to hang on, they need to have some kind of ability to up the ante and, push it into the ground when they've got the opposition down and out.
0: Turning to cricket, and the Big Bash has confirmed its schedule for the coming summer. The season opens with the Renegades playing the Scorchers in Chennai, India. The final will be played on Australia Day. Meantime, cricket pitches across Victoria are being subjected to extra testing and safety measures. Eddie Summerfield reports.
6: The audit follows the death of local footy player Nathan Fitzgerald, who suffered a catastrophic head knock on a pitch. A turf expert has also called on councils to employ qualified groundskeepers at all suburban grounds. An age survey of 19 metro councils found 59% of grounds used for Aussie rules had a synthetic covered concrete wicket, while 11% had soil covered wickets. In response to the death of the young teacher, Mornington Peninsula Shire has ordered additional rubber granules for all senior grounds, while another 8 councils say they'll follow suit. Eddie Summerfield, Melbourne.
0: This is Air Sport Australia.
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0: 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This community service announcement is brought to you from the team here at Radio Mama.
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tab of mine. He longed to be a soldier, and on the sixth attempt, they signed him up for $5 a day.

fate. History tells us he survived with a hole in his chest, into which a man could place his fist. He could have come back home, but Harry stayed to fight.

0: Parents Beyond Breakup supports parents and grandparents experiencing trauma related to family breakdown and separation. They provide a national helpline and linkages to peer support groups. We caught up with CEO Pete Nichols at this year's National Suicide Prevention Conference to find out more about the support Parents Beyond Breakup provides and the feedback they get from dads, mums and grandparents who they've helped.
1: In terms of why they come to us, the most common things are that they felt a profound sense of isolation. They didn't feel that anyone else could understand what they were going through and the depth of their despair. The next thing was hope that it provides, sitting in a group of other people like me who are at different stages, some further along than me, who can show me that there is a way through this nightmare, and so I don't need to despair. Someone will metaphorically hold my hand. That's a very common one. So isolation, hope, and just also the third thing we tend to hear the most commonly is the non-judgmental attitude of people in the room. It's not an external professional in a white coat judging you for what you've done. It's other people like you who may have done similar things, therefore I can open up and talk about it in a way that I couldn't open up and talk about it with anyone else.
0: If you need support as the result of family breakdown and separation, you can call the Parents Beyond Breakup National Support Helpline 7 days a week on 1300 853 437. 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
4: I'm Mark Dransfield. The cut to the fuel excise could be extended as oil prices rise amid threats of tolls on the Strait of Hormuz. Donald Trump wants to tax all ships that use the key trade route, claiming the US is providing protection for free. Federal Minister Mark Butler says the Commonwealth will consider all options to drive down petrol prices.
5: This conflict, this war can't end soon enough. Obviously for innocents who are caught up in it in the region, but also for the broader global economy. Of course, we continue to monitor this situation, and if we have to make decisions in the interests of households, we'd obviously look at that at the appropriate time.
4: Police believe they've charged the man who coordinated the kidnapping and murder of a Sydney grandfather. 85-year-old Chris Bagsarian was snatched from his home in a case of mistaken identity. His body was found 11 days later. Seven people are already before the courts and police have now charged another four. Detective Superintendent Andrew Marks says officers are working to track down more suspects.
6: What I can say is that it is an organised crime network. I'm not going to go into specifics of where they're located or who they are, other than to say that we are investigating that link and we are continuing to investigate those that are responsible.
4: Mobile phone use behind the wheel has been directly linked to the death of a cyclist in South Australia. The district court has heard that Shannon Turner used his mobile 55 times while driving in the lead up to hitting and killing John Dennis at Port Pirie South in October 2023. Turner's been remanded on continuing bail. He'll be sentenced later this month. Tasmania police are investigating a serious armed robbery at an East Coast property where a man was left with serious injuries, his firearms and car were stolen, and his home was destroyed by a deliberately lit fire. The 76-year-old man, injured during the incident at Coles Bay on Saturday, remains in the Royal Hobart Hospital in a stable condition. Police are seeking information on the incident. The latest data shows a slight improvement in the number of available rental properties across the country. The national residential vacancy rate climbed to 1.3%, which experts warn is still extremely tight. SQM Research Managing Director Louis Christopher says some markets are even tighter.
7: The highest rental vacancy rate we're recording is actually in the Canberra market, where rental vacancies are running at 1.7%. And the tightest market, which is extraordinarily tight right now, is Darwin, where we're only recording 0.3%.
4: Air health news and a new study shows sleeping patterns can directly influence our eating habits and subsequent health risks. Research from Griffith University shows people who stay up late consume more high-fat, high-energy foods compared to early risers. And Professor Roseanne Kruger says while both groups ate similar amounts, a person's metabolic rate is typically slower in the evenings.
8: When we eat food early in the morning, our insulin and hormones and metabolism work are more at work at that time. But when we are at rest in the night, our internal metabolism also goes into rest, and therefore we don't process the food as well.
4: This is Air News. Geelong is yet to rule out injured pair Tanner Bruin and Jack Henry for Thursday night's clash with St Kilda. Bruin suffered a neck injury while Henry injured his throat in the loss to the Giants. Coach Chris Scott says they'll make the call later in the week.
9: We've still got a fair way to go, and my policy generally is to give everyone a bit of space with these things until we're ready to give a more accurate position on availability.
4: NRL and a massive blow for the Storm's hopes of qualifying for the finals. Cameron Munster has been sidelined for 6 weeks with a knee injury. Tyron Wishart is expected to replace Munster in the 5/8 position and partner Jerome Hughes in the halves. And the Wallabies are under pressure to end a 6-match losing streak in Saturday's Nations Championship Test against Italy in Perth. Australia's blown half-time leads against Ireland and France to open the competition. Wallabies legend Matt Burke says they need to be more ruthless.
10: It's so frustrating, sitting there, and rather than, are we going to hang on, they need to have some kind of ability to up the ante and, push it into the ground when they've got the opposition down and out.
4: Wallabies playmaker Ben Donaldson is on track to return from injury. Australian Independent Radio News.

0: Culture is Life is an organisation committed to addressing the high rates of suicide for Aboriginal and Torres Strait Islander young people. Their work is based strongly on valuing culture and supporting and promoting Aboriginal and Torres Strait Islander-led solutions to self-harm and suicide. We caught up with CEO Belinda Duarte, who has this message for Aboriginal and Torres Strait Islander young people going through tough times, as well as the people and organisations who are working with them.
1: For the young people that are out there and community members that are out there that are not travelling so well, they do reach out to supports like their local Aboriginal community controlled health organisation that's in their community. And if they don't have access or they want to take a different pathway, that they make contact with Lifeline. 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
0: Culture is Life coordinates and delivers a range of programs and campaigns designed to support Aboriginal and Torres Strait Islander young people to thrive. 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
2: Our local Wadjuti word is Gurulu. What is a Gurulu? Gurulu is a black swan. You can use Gurulu in this sentence. Look there. See the Gurulu? Gurulu is spelt G-U-R-U-L-H-U. Can you say Gurulu?
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4: 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Hello to all the countrymen in Geraldton. Hello to all the countrymen in Northampton. Hello to all the countrymen in Dongara. 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

0: Our local Mulgana word today is Buyungura. What is a Buyungura? Buyungura is a turtle. 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Ngada gamaru Buyungura yugunga. I cooked a turtle yesterday. Buyungura is spelled B-U-Y-U-N-G-U-R-R-A. Can you say Buyungura? Turtle?
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0: Otitis media, also known as middle ear disease, relates to inflammation or infection inside the middle ear space. 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Here's Matthew Brown, director of the Deadly Ears program.
1: Often there are no signs and symptoms, but some signs and symptoms might be the child pulling at their ears. 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
0: Middle ear disease can be prevented by ensuring all parents and carers take children for annual hearing checkups at their local Aboriginal Medical Service.
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Hi, this is Cocam, and you're listening to Mama Sings the Blues, brought to you from Radio Mama and the National Indigenous Radio Service. 2 hours of blues music coming up. In the first hour, new and recent releases. And in the second hour, an album review. So stick around for the next 2 hours on Mama Sings the Blues.

Welcome to another episode of Mama Sings the Blues, here, Cole Cam on the deck, and great to invite you along to another show of blues here, brought to you by Radio Mama and the National Indigenous Radio Service. We kicked off the set there with the Nick Moss Band, and that was called He Walked with Giants, and in brackets, Ode to Barrel House. So yeah, that's the name of that song. You just listened to Dan Sultan, and the name of that song is Reaction, and that featured Meg Mack with the female vocals there. All right, you're heading into a two-up Tuesday in the first hour here of classic blues. I haven't done one of these for a while, so I thought I'd throw it in this week here for the first week of July, the first week of the financial year. And your 30th of June, hope you all get your tax in and get those lovely tax return checks back. Well, I'm going to feature Van Morrison for this first double up, and the first song features Stevie Winwood with Van Morrison, and this one's called Fire in the Belly, and I'll follow it up with the classic Baby Please Don't Go.

Ah, yes, the patron saint of Mama Sings the Blues there, Mr. Gary Moore. And that song was called Listen to Your Heartbeat. And the first one we played was called Military Man. Yeah, lovely to hear some early Gary Moore. All right, going to jump into a couple of songs here now from the Canned Heat. This is a Two Up a Tuesday. And the first one is Bullfrog Blues, and I'll follow it up with quite a long song called Fried Hockey Boogie. Canned Heat.

days of our last album. A lot of folks come along and ask us why didn't we kind of get it on our next record. So we kind of thought that over and decided that would be a pretty good idea. So we decided to demonstrate to you how each of the boys in the band does his little thing. And the first

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Now Larry, he comes from New York and Memphis and L.A., and he cleans me from a lot of other places. But Larry, can you hear me, Mo? Can you hear me, baby? Well, I wish you'd get it on for the folks.

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You gotta kind of sit back and meditate, as the Maharishi said. Yeah. Now one day, about 23 years ago in Tacoma Park, Maryland, there was a birth on Christmas Day. That's the day the sunflower came into being. And I'm sure glad.

Okay, take us out for the first hour here. We've got a bit of Lyle Fulsom, and first song is called Hang Down Your Head, and the second one, I Want to Make Love to You. Let's get into that, and we'll be back with the second hour of Mama Sings the Blues.

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This clinic looks at neck pain, joint pain, muscle pain, stiffness, mid and low back pain, headache, sport and workplace injuries, upper and lower limb pain. As I have alerted to, this clinic finishes on the 17th of July, so if anything has caught your attention, get in contact with the Student Chiropractic Clinic today on 042 904 4229. This community service announcement is brought to you from the team here at Radio Mum Up.

Hi, this is Colcam, and you're listening to Mama Sings the Blues on Radio Mama and the National Indigenous Radio Service. And it's time for the album review for this episode. So stick around for the next hour to see out the end of the show and the review of this great album.

Ain't Got You There by Gary Moore, and it's from the album we're reviewing tonight, Back to the Blues. Gary Moore, the international patron saint of Mama Sings the Blues. This album was released in 2001 and contains 10 tracks. I'm not going to play all 10 tracks, but I will play quite a few of them, or we'll see how we get through them. Some of the tracks are quite long. All right, so let's jump straight into the next track here from the album that I've selected to play, and that track is The Prophet.

Yes, it was called A Black Night. I don't want to talk too much during this album review. I'd rather just play the music from Gary Moore. So I'm going to jump straight into the next song here. And the next song I've selected from the album is called You Upset Me, Baby.

It was How Many Lies from the album we're reviewing tonight, and it's Gary Moore's album called Back to the Blues. Let's jump straight into the next song here I've chosen from the album, and this one is called Enough of the Blues. I certainly haven't had enough of the blues.

Supporting Gary on this album, we had Pete Reese on bass guitar and Darren Mooney on drums. But also, there was also a lot of artists playing horns, tenor saxophone, Pete Pintolo, Martin Drover on trumpet, Frank Mead on tenor saxophone, Nick Payne on baritone saxophone, and Vic Martin on keyboards, obviously Gary Moore on guitar, and Gary Moore on vocals. Let's get into the last song I've selected to play here on the album tonight, and I hope you've enjoyed this album. And this one's called Picture of the Moon. It's a classic slow blues, which you know I love. And we'll be back with some more blues after that.

0: Hi, this is Sammy Owen. You're listening to Mama Sings the Blues.
1: Thanks, Sammy Owen. And that's about it for the show. I'll get time for maybe one more song. And I'll throw it in from the Australian painter and a saint of Mama Sings the Blues, Mr. Dutch Childers. And this one is called Going Back to the City. Cheers, folks. We'll catch you next week here on Mama Sings the Blues, brought to you by Radio Mama and the National Indigenous Radio Station. Cheers.

things that we say. So be careful with the poison that you're sinking, and pull the trigger on the words that you're twisting. Let me give you that warning. Let's pound your words. See a gun in the first

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0: Yep. I want you to run the farming side of it.
1: You're fired.
0: What?
1: You're fired.
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2: 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Welcome to another edition of the Hot 30. G'day, my name's Craig. I'm filling in the seat this week for Maddie. And ahead of us, we've got the hottest 30 songs from around the country. And as always, they're based on your votes. That's right, yours. We've got three new entries in the countdown this week. 15 Aussies in the countdown. That's 50% Australian music content. My future hit a little later this hour is from Aussie artist Fisher featuring Florence Armin. It's a brand new one for them called What a Life. It's a pretty good song. And our hit pick a little later in the show is a brand new one from David Guetta and Bebe Rexha. It's called Sad Girls. Listen out for those. We'll have our usual segments coming along. I'll have the UK top five and the entertainment news for you. Peter Reynolds will be along a little later on with the global number ones and the news wrap up in LA Spins. And Richard Tucker will be along later in the show with the US top five. But let's get down to business, find out what's got your votes this hour in the Hot 30 with Craig.
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2: 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It's the 250th birthday for our friends Stateside. Here it is from Pink Panthers and Zara Larsson.

0: 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We are not here to play it safe. We are here to play them all. 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
11: Well, last week it made it 4 weeks at the top of the chart. Can it make it a fifth? We'll find out a little later in the show. Here's last week's number one from Josh Fowes, great Aussie music and a remake of a Madonna classic, Like a Prayer. When

0: 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This is your girl, Pink.
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0: Well, it's a brand new entry to the countdown in at number 30 on the Hot 30 with Craig, Racey Abrams and Look at My Life. That's the second single from her third studio album, Daughter from Hell. Well, speaking of Gracie Abrams, she's been saying that she feels more like herself ever since she cut her hair shorter. In a conversation for Spotify, Olivia Rodrigo praised her fellow pop star's new pixie cut, asserting that her style has never been cooler. And when asked why she switched her signature bob for a shorter look, she said it was time for a change. Well, back to the countdown in number 29 this week, down two spots, Aussie music from Vassy and Mind Electric on me.
1: Number 29.

0: Well, that's our second brand new entry for the week. In at number 28 on the Hot 30 with Craig, Olivia Rodrigo and Stupid Song from her brand new album, You Seem Pretty Sad for a Girl So in Love. Right, time to check in with the latest in entertainment news.
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0: Hey everybody, this is Craig checking your entertainment news. Well, it's probably the biggest story of the year. Pop superstar Taylor Swift and NFL star Travis Kelce have officially tied the knot in an extravagant New York wedding with a jaw-dropping 1,000 star-studded guests. A couple exchanged vows at Madison Square Garden, which was transformed into an Alice in Wonderland-style fairy tale, complete with a custom-built castle. Hollywood favourite Adam Sandler officiated the ceremony, even performing an original song for the pair. The bride wore a custom Christian Dior haute couture gown, and the reception turned into a mini-concert, with Swift reportedly performing alongside music icons Stevie Nicks and Paul McCartney. Guests included Selena Gomez, Bradley Cooper, Jay-Z, Harry Styles and Steven Spielberg. In other wedding news, Clarkson's Farm star Caleb Cooper has officially tied the knot with his long-term partner Taya Wilkinson. The 28-year-old farmer and unlikely television breakout said "I do" in an Oxfordshire ceremony surrounded by family, friends and his co-stars, including none other than Jeremy Clarkson himself, who reportedly supplied drinks from his Hawkstone Brewery. A couple who share three children together have been together for more than a decade. Since becoming one of the defining personalities on Clarkson's farm, Caleb has established himself as one of British television's best-known young farmers. And Hollywood icon Danny Glover has revealed he's been diagnosed with Alzheimer's disease. The 79-year-old actor, best known for playing Roger Murtaugh in the Lethal Weapon franchise, shared the news in a recent interview, explaining he received the diagnosis shortly after being honoured with an Academy Award back in 2022. Despite the heartbreaking news, Glover said he's focused on enjoying life and spending precious time with his family, who've been supporting him every step of the way. Glover has had a career spanning more than four decades, including The Colour Purple. That's it for the world of entertainment right now. I'll be back later on The Hot 30 with Craig.
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home.

0: Well, two Aussie tracks in the countdown back-to-back there on the Hot 30 with Craig. Firstly, in at number 27, up two spots this week for the Sergeant Slick Melbourne recut of the classic from the Pet Shop Boys, Always On My Mind. We just heard in at number 26 a brand new entry from Sarah McLeod and the Super Jesus. It's the 2026 version of Gravity. I'll tell you what, I really like that remake of that song as well. Well, after the break, we've got the hottest 25 songs from around the country as voted in by you. My future hit's coming up. It's a brand new one from Fisher featuring Florence Arman. It's called What a Life. We'll also check in with the UK Top 5. Don't go away. We'll be right back here on the Hot 30 with Craig.
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0: Welcome back to the Hot 30. Craig here, filling in for Maddie, and it's great to be back in the presenter chair once again. Thank you for your company. Now, where is Maddie this week? Well, some say that he actually headed off to the United States to go to Taylor's wedding. The problem was that he told the bouncer that he was with the band. When the bouncer asked him which one, he said FM. Not surprisingly, he got kicked out. Back to the countdown. In at number 25, this guy just broke a Guinness World Record for completing 12 nights at Wembley Stadium as part of his Together Together tour. It's Harry Styles and American Girls. 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
7: 25.

0: our future hit this week on the Hot 30 with Craig, Aussie music from Fisher featuring Florence Armin and What a Life. Now, this new single caps off a busy stretch for Fisher, who's been road testing that song in his sets recently, including in Las Vegas, well ahead of its release. Now, it follows Favour, which you'll hear a little later on in the countdown, which he did with Tones and I. And as always, if you like it, you can vote for it next week in the Hot 30. Just drop us a line, vote at hot30withmaddie.com. 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
0: Craig here for this week's UK Top 5. Ariana Grande returns to the Top 5 at number 5 with Hate That I Made You Love Me. Up 4 spots to number 4, boosted by his record-breaking 12-night Wembley Stadium residency coming to a close, it's Harry Styles with American Girls. Michael Jackson's Billie Jean holds steady at number 3 as the biopic still goes strong. Olivia Rodrigo's Stupid Song is also steady at number 2 for a third straight week. And at number 1, a moment for the history books, Sam Fender and Olivia Dean's Rein Me In registers its 15th week at number 1, equaling Wet Wet Wet's Lovers All Around as the longest-running British number 1 single in UK chart history. It's also spent the joint highest number of weeks in the top 10 for any non-Christmas single ever, a massive 37 weeks, level with Harry Styles As It Was. And on top of this, it's notched up the joint longest consecutive run in the top 40 ever, 54 weeks, tied with Ed Sheeran's Thinking Out Loud. That's the UK Top 5. Now back to the Hot 30 with Craig around Australia.
1: 24.

0: I'm Hop Eddie Craig filling in for Maddie this week, and two tracks back to back there. Firstly, in at number 24, down four spots this week for Alex Warren and Fever Dream. In number 23, down 13 spots this week for Caitlin Aragon and Haven and I Run. In number 22, up six, Aussie music from Fisher, Rain.
1: 22.

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My name's Craig, and in at number 21, Pink Panthers and Zara Larsson and Stateside. Speaking of Stateside, to our friends in the USA who just celebrated on the 4th of July their semi-quincentennial. That's right, 250 years since the United States Declaration of Independence. And before that, we had a flashback to 1995, JX and You Belong to Me. We'll stick with us here on the Hot 30 just after the break. We've got the hottest 20 songs based on your votes. 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We'll also check in with Peter Reynolds and LA Spins. My hit pick is the brand new one from David Guetta and BB Rexha. It's called Sad Girls. We'll also find out what the number one song was 5 years ago on this week.

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0: Welcome back. This is hour number two of the Hot 30. Craig here with you, filling in for Maddie. Hit us the hottest 20 songs from around the country. 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Also checking with Peter Reynolds in about 20 minutes' time for the global number ones and the news wrap-up in LA Spins. My hit pick a little later in the hour is from David Guetta and Bebe Rexha. It's called Sad Girls. I think you're going to love it. I'm also digging to the archive and find out what the number one song was in this week 5 years ago on the Hot 30. Well, we do this show each and every week and the chart just doesn't create itself. 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Right, let's check out what's getting the votes this hour on the Hot 30 with Craig.
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0: Aussie artist KP with her remake of the 2002 classic from DB Boulevard, Point of View. Everything's coming up, Milhouse and the Horny Dove. Another Aussie remake of a 2000 classic, Tom Boodin and Uninvited, Chase the Sun.
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0: We love your requests at the Hot 30. Here's my request. Maddie bet me a cheeseburger that I couldn't get anyone to write in for next week's show with a request. So drop me a line right now, request at hot30withmaddie.com with your favourite song. We'll get it on the radio for you in next week's show. I'm begging you, I'm hungry, I want a cheeseburger. But right now, here's a request for Lily, who's listening to us on Connect FM. We've talked about Taylor Swift and the big wedding. Now, here's a fact that I learnt in the last little break. Maddie actually is related to Taylor Swift, and I'm not making that up. He is a 16th cousin. So it makes sense that he went to the wedding, although it still makes sense that he got kicked out. Nonetheless, Lily, you wrote in really excited about Taylor Swift's wedding and a song that probably sums it all up. It's You Belong to Me. This is the 2023 Deji Kaj remix on the Hot 30 with Craig.
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0: one spot this week to number 20 on the Hot 30 with Craig. Sydney-based DJ and producer Tristan Black, you might also remember him as a former MAFF star, also vocalist Bianca and Wildfire. Then number 19 this week, down one spot, a former number one from Dom Dolla and Pure Tone, Addicted to Bass.
1: Number 19.

0: listening to the Hot 30. Craig here with you in at number 18, wrapping up a trio of Aussie tracks. KLP and Point of View up four spots this week. The original was by Italian electronic music group DB Boulevard, came out in 2002, and the song itself was a sample of Heatwave. You might remember the video clip. It was a computer animated cardboard woman in a world made all out of a cardboard box. Right, time to head to the United States and check in with Peter Reynolds and LA Spins.
1: Hi, I'm Peter Reynolds, and this is LA Spins, the weekly entertainment show on everything that's hot in LA and Hollywood. The news wrap-up. Billionaire investor Jeremy Grantham predicts Bitcoin will dwindle away with a whimper. After announcing price hikes on its iPad and MacBook, Apple stock sunk 6%. Microsoft raised the price of Xbox consoles due to soaring component costs. There are now over 800 million weekly users of a leading AI tool. Let that sink in. No AI was used in the making of the show.
2: And now, this week's number ones.
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3: Theo of Golden by Alan Levi is still the top fiction book.
1: Tyla has dropped a new track ahead of the release of her upcoming studio album, A-Pop, available July 24th. This follows the global success of her collab with Zara Larsson, She Did It Again, and her solo song, Chanel. On her new single, the South African native boasts a warm, feel-good sound, pairing catchy melodies with honest lyrics that explore romance, uncertainty, and emotional connection. The surefire hit blends elements of pop, Afrobeats, and R&B, which we love. Here's Tyla with the song of the week, Is It Love?

0: That was Tyla with the song of the week, Is It Love? LA Spins is available on all music and podcast platforms. That's LA Spins, you know, with a Z. And that's what's happening in LA and Hollywood. For LA Spins, I'm Peter Reynolds. So long from the City of Angels. Now back to the Hot 30 with Craig.
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4: Welcome back. Thanks for joining us. You're on the Hot 30. Craig here with you, filling in for Maddie, who's on vacation. There are a lot of theories to what Maddie is actually up to. The last thing I heard that he's stuck in customs after airport security couldn't believe that radio countdown host was actually a real job. Back to the hits in at number 15 this week. Down four spots, Zara Larsson.

0: number 14 this week and up three spots for Milhouse and Horny Dub, which is a reimagining of the 1998 classic Horny, which features the vocals of friend of the show, Anaya Day. Well, my hit pick this week is from Bebe Rexha and David Guetta. The song is called Sad Girls. This is the second single from Bebe Rexha's fourth album called Dirty Blonde, which was released a little earlier in the year. Bebe described Sad Girls as a track for anyone who's ever been on a dance floor with a broken heart and refused to let it win. You're not okay, but you're still dancing and showing up for yourself. That's one of the most powerful things you can do in these moments. Well, if you like it, you can vote for it in next week's countdown. Here it is, Sad Girls, David Guetta and Bebe Rexha. This is the Hot 30 with Craig.
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0: on the Hot 30 with Craig, down two spots this week to number 13, Somba and Homewrecker. Now, Somba was at Taylor Swift's wedding this last week. According to the interwebs, he wore a black suit, an ivory ruffled shirt, and a red rosette pinned over his heart. Now, you might remember a few weeks ago, Taylor Swift got inducted into the Songwriters Hall of Fame. Somba performed a couple of songs before her induction. Swift called it a perfect performance and said that Somba is the future. Well, we've got a trio of Aussie tracks coming your way, but kicking it off at number 12, up three spots this week, Tom Bowden and Uninvited, Chase the Sun.
1: Number 12.

0: This is the Hot 30, Craig here with you, and a couple of tracks in there. Firstly, in at number 11, down two spots this week, DLE and Seeing Double and Can't Get You Out of My Head. And before that, the number one song from 5 years ago, that's 2021 if you lost count, Tell Me Why from Electric Disco. Well, after the break, we've got the hottest 10 songs from around the country based on your votes. I've got a request for a Switch Brisbane listener coming your way. We'll also check in with some more entertainment news. Richard Tucker will drop by with the US Top 5, and we'll find out the number one song for this week right around the country. Don't go away, we'll be right back. This is the Hot 30 with Craig.
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0: Welcome back. This is hour number three. Craig here with you, filling in for Maddie on the Hot 30 right around Australia. And that means we've got the hottest 10 songs from around the country based on your votes. We've got a request in just minutes for a Switch Brisbane listener. We'll have some more entertainment news for you in about 20 minutes' time. Richard Tucker from Tucker 56 Radio will be along a little later in the hour with the US Top 5. And I can tell you, we have a brand new number one this week, so stick around for that. Now remember, don't panic if you ever miss an episode of the Hot 30, or perhaps you just tuned in and wondered what the other 20 songs were in the countdown. It's very easy. 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
0: 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I knew it. 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
0: 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As I said earlier in the show, I've got a cheeseburger writing on it. This one's going out to Ash, who's listening to us on Switch Brisbane. Thanks for your email, Ash. She wants to hear Shut Up and Dance from Walk the Moon, a song out of 2014, and the song's really about stop looking back, look forward, and look at what's in front of you. Here it is for Ash on the Hot 30 with Craig.
9: But

opening of the movie in June, and it's broken several box office records and become Pixar's biggest worldwide opening weekend on record and the third highest grossing film of 2026 to date. Clint number 9, down 3 spots this week. It's the Aussie duo of Fisher and Tones and I, and a former number 1, spending 4 weeks in the top of the countdown just a little earlier in the year. It's Favour. Number 9.

0: is the Hot 30. I'm Craig, filling in for Maddie this week, and in at number 8, up 6 spots for Just A, Jack Style and John, and Turn the Lights Off, which is a reimagining of the original song by Kato, which you all know from the meme with John Hamm in the nightclub. Right, we've got Offenbach and Star Sailor, as well as Gracie Abrams, coming away shortly. But right now, let's check in with some more entertainment news.
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0: Hey, it's Craig back with more entertainment news. The music world is mourning the loss of English singer Lauren Bennett, best known for her vocals on LMFAO's global smash hit Party Rock Anthem, with reports revealing she actually passed away more than a month before the news was made public. According to Coroner Records, Bennett died in England on the 29th of May at age 36, just weeks shy of her 37th birthday. The cause of death remains unknown, with an inquest scheduled for October. The news was shared on social media by members of her former girl group, GRL, who said that their hearts are broken. Bennett also worked with the likes of CeeLo Green, Lil Jon and the Pussycat Dolls. Malcolm in the Middle star Frankie Muniz has announced he and wife Paige Price are divorcing after 6 years of marriage. The 40-year-old former child star broke the news in a joint Instagram post alongside his 33-year-old wife, saying after 10 beautiful years together, they've realised their relationship works best as a deep friendship and as co-parents to their 5-year-old son, Moors. Proving there are absolutely no hard feelings, the pair announced the split with a light-hearted video of them dancing together, later joined by their son for a family dance party. Muniz wrote over the top, "Who says you can't stay best friends with your baby mama?" And Prime Minister Anthony Albanese has been forced to issue a public apology after saying he would shag Australian pop icon Kylie Minogue during an appearance on a podcast. Comments were made last week on a show hosted by comedian Nikki Osborne, who put the PM through a game of shag, marry or date, featuring Kylie, Nicole Kidman and Rhonda Birchmore. Now, despite initially reminding her that he had been married just for 6 months, Albanese eventually picked Kylie for all three, calling her terrific. The remarks sparked by partisan fury, with MPs on both sides labelling them grubby and disrespectful. Albanese has since apologised unequivocally for the comments. That's a wrap the entertainment news. Now back to the Hot 30 with Craig.
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1: 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I'm Teddy Swims.
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0: This is the Hot 30 with Craig and two tracks in the countdown there. Firstly, at number 7, up 8 spots this week for Offenbach featuring Star Sailor and a remake of Four to the Floor. We just heard in at number 6, up 1 spot for Gracie Abrams and Hit the Wall. Well, after the break, we've got the hottest 5 songs from around the country as voted in by you. We'll check in with Richard Tucker for the US Top 5. And I can tell you this week, we have got a brand new number 1. Stick around for that after the break right here on the Hot 30 with Craig.
1: 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And the polyps I get can lead to Australia's second deadliest cancer. Give a crap about your bowel at bowelcanceraustralia.org.
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0: Welcome back to the Hot 30. Craig here, filling in the chair for Maddie, who's on vacation. He left me a simple note in the studio. It basically says, I want to prove that this show isn't AI hosted, therefore I've gone on vacation. He said, I'm chasing down whoever keeps requesting the same Bon Jovi song every week. This ends today. And that's in capital letters. Anyway, back to the countdown. The top 5 songs from around the country ahead of us. And in at number 5, down 1 spot this week, it's Milky and Panow, Just the Way You Are.
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0: I'm Hot 30 with Craig, and staying steady this week at number 4 for Tame Impala and Jenny and Dracula. I can tell you, I was overseas last month in the UK and Ireland, and that song is huge. It was playing everywhere, and everybody loves it. Good to see Aussie music getting play overseas. Right, time to head stateside. 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
2: 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The song continues to be one of the standout tracks from her latest album, blending her signature emotional storytelling with an edgier pop sound. Even after its debut surge, it's holding strong inside the top 5. Olivia Rodrigo scores back-to-back entries this week with Stupid Song at number 4, another fan favorite that's become a streaming powerhouse. The track showcases her witty lyrics, infectious hook, and unmistakable vocal style. Moving up to number 3 is country breakout star Ella Langley with Be Her. The song has crossed over from country audiences to mainstream listeners thanks to its heartfelt lyrics, powerful vocals, and growing streaming success. Just missing the top spot this week is Taylor Swift with I Knew It, I Knew You. Swift is a newlywed, as the singer made it official over the weekend, marrying KC Chief football star Travis Kelce in New York's Madison Square Garden, with Adam Sandler officiating and stars and athletes in attendance. And your number one song in the United States this week is Choosin' Texas by Ella Langley. The hit returns to the top of the Billboard Hot 100, fueled by massive streaming numbers, strong sales, and continued radio support. It's become one of the biggest songs of the year and cements Ella Langley as one of the country music's fastest rising star. 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

On the Hot 30, Craig here with you, and two tracks in there. Firstly, at number three, up two spots this week for Ariana Grande and Hate That I Made You Love Me. We just heard last week's number one, dropping one spot to number two for Josh Fawaz and a remake of Madonna's Like a Prayer. That song spent 4 weeks at the number one spot. That means we got a brand new number one. We'll hear that just around the corner. But in the meantime, we got a flashback back to 2011. Now, we told you in the entertainment news that we unfortunately lost English singer Lauren Bennett. Lauren Bennett was part of a number of groups, including LMFAO. And one of those songs that they were well known for is Party Rock Anthem, came out in 2011. It was actually in the 2012 action comedy film 21 Jump Street. You might remember that. The film won MTV Movie Award for Best Music, and the song also won Favorite Song at 2012 Kids' Choice Awards. Here it is, a flashback to 2011 in memory of Lauren Bennett, LMFAO, and Party Rock Anthem. You're on the Hot 30 with Craig.

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0: Well, there you have it. On the Hot 30 with Craig, a brand new number one this week, Olivia Rodrigo and Drop Dead. It's from her third studio album, You Seem Pretty Sad for a Girl So In Love. Now, Olivia is currently out on the road for her Unraveled tour, which supports her new album. The tour is spanning across North America and Europe, running from September through to May. Now, no Australian dates have been formally announced yet. However, she has hinted in interviews that she hopes to bring the new album down under, so you should keep a close watch on future scheduling gaps. Well, that wraps up another week of the Hot 30. My name's Craig, filling in for Maddie, who's on vacation. I've got to say a huge props to Maddie, who, whilst he is out of the office, he's still taking some time to help me with the production. Thank you for your help, Maddie. Wherever you are around this big country, have a great week. Be kind to each other. We'll catch you next week on the Hot 30 right around Australia.
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0: It's great to have a passion. 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

0: local Wajiri word is Yamaji. What is a Yamaji? Yamaji is a man. You can use Yamaji in this sentence. That Yamaji is a stranger. Yamaji. Yamaji is spelt Y-A-M-A-J-I. Can you say Yamaji?
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0: Our local Wadjuri word today is bubba. What is bubba? Bubba is water. You can use bubba in this sentence. You got any bubba? Or bubba everywhere. Bubba is spelt B-A-B-A. Can you say bubba?
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Jeannie was always afraid of the dark, and we never could understand why. 'Cause we looked after Jeannie with the very best of care, because Jeannie was our only child. Perhaps it was death that she was so afraid of, 'cause it took her one dark, stormy night. I think we always knew that we'd never see Jeannie grown, 'cause it seemed she was destined to die. But on Jeannie's grave, we placed an eternal flame that glows and never loses its spark. And on the darkest night, there's always a light, 'cause Jeannie's afraid.

0: 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Actually, according to the Lung Foundation, around 50% of Australians hardly think of their lung health. In a nutshell, our lungs allow us to breathe in oxygen whilst exhaling the carbon monoxide and getting rid of waste products and toxins from the body. So how can we keep our lungs in good condition? 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

horse for Christmas, and you keep it just for fun, for a laugh. They say that when you get married,

0: Playing team sports or being physically active on a regular basis has many benefits towards improving your health and well-being. But sometimes you can get sidelined by injuries. Common injuries include bruises, sprains, joint injuries, and nosebleeds. But for the more serious injuries like bone fractures, which restricts your movement, getting a specialist's help like that from a physiotherapist is essential for recovery, so you can get back to your normal routine and activities. Here's Brisbane physiotherapist Marcus Drips, explaining the type of work they do.
1: Physiotherapy is a medical profession that's primarily aimed at alleviating symptoms and restoring function. 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
0: What is
1: Badeja? Means land. That is spelled B-A-R-R-A-J-A, but pronounced Badeja. Can you say Badeja?
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0: local Wajiri word is wanga. What is wanga? Wanga is talk. You can use wanga in this sentence. My little friends are learning Wajiri wanga. Wanga is spelt W-A-N-G-G-A. Can you say wanga?
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1: Migda.
0: What is a
1: Migda? Is a lizard or thorny devil, and to spell Migda is M-I-G-A-R-D-A. Can you say Migda?
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0: I'm Mark Dransfield. The cut to the fuel excise could be extended as oil prices rise amid threats of tolls on the Strait of Hormuz. Donald Trump wants to tax all ships that use the key trade route, claiming the US is providing protection for free. Federal Minister Mark Butler says the Commonwealth will consider all options to drive down petrol prices.
1: This conflict, this war can't end soon enough. Obviously for innocents who are caught up in it in the region, but also for the broader global economy. Of course, we continue to monitor this situation. And if we have to make decisions in the interests of households, we'd obviously look at that at the appropriate time.
0: Police believe they've charged the man who coordinated the kidnapping and murder of a Sydney grandfather. 85-year-old Chris Bagzerian was snatched from his home in a case of mistaken identity. His body was found 11 days later. Seven people are already before the courts and police have now charged another four. Detective Superintendent Andrew Marks says officers are working to track down more suspects.
2: What I can say is that it is an organised crime network. I'm not going to go into specifics of where they're located or who they are, other than to say that we are investigating that link and we are continuing to investigate that those that are responsible.
0: Mobile phone use behind the wheel has been directly linked to the death of a cyclist in South Australia. The district court has heard that Shannon Turner used his mobile 55 times while driving in the lead up to hitting and killing John Dennis at Port Pirie South in October 2023. Turner's been remanded on continuing bail. He'll be sentenced later this month. Tasmania police are investigating a serious armed robbery at an East Coast property where a man was left with serious injuries, his firearms and car were stolen, and his home was destroyed by a deliberately lit fire. The 76-year-old man, injured during the incident at Coles Bay on Saturday, remains in the Royal Hobart Hospital in a stable condition. Police are seeking information on the incident. The latest data shows a slight improvement in the number of available rental properties across the country. The national residential vacancy rate climbed to 1.3%, which experts warn is still extremely tight. SQM Research Managing Director Louis Christopher says some markets are even tighter.
3: The highest rental vacancy rate we're recording is actually in the Canberra market, where rental vacancies are running at 1.7%. And the tightest market, which is extraordinarily tight right now, is Darwin, where we're only recording 0.3%.
0: Air health news and a new study shows sleeping patterns can directly influence our eating habits and subsequent health risks. Research from Griffith University shows people who stay up late consume more high-fat, high-energy foods compared to early rises. And Professor Roseanne Kruger says while both groups ate similar amounts, a person's metabolic rate is typically slower in the evenings.
4: When we eat food early in the morning, our insulin and hormones and metabolism work are more at work at that time. But when we are at rest in the night, our internal metabolism also goes into rest, and therefore we don't process the food as well.
0: This is Air News. Geelong is yet to rule out injured pair Tanner Bruin and Jack Henry for Thursday night's clash with St Kilda. Bruin suffered a neck injury while Henry injured his throat in the loss to the Giants. Coach Chris Scott says they'll make the call later in the week.
5: We've still got a fair way to go, and my policy generally is to give everyone a bit of space with these things until we're ready to give a more accurate position on availability.
0: NRL and a massive blow for the Storm's hopes of qualifying for the finals. Cameron Munster has been sidelined for 6 weeks with a knee injury. Tyron Wishart is expected to replace Munster in the 5/8 position and partner Jerome Hughes in the halves. And the Wallabies are under pressure to end a six-match losing streak in Saturday's Nations Championship Test against Italy in Perth. Australia's blown half-time leads against Ireland and France to open the competition. Wallabies legend Matt Burke says they need to be more ruthless.
6: It's so frustrating, sitting there and rather than, are we going to hang on, they need to have some kind of ability to up the ante and, push it into the ground when they've got the opposition down and out.

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1: Booyangara.
0: What is a?
1: Booyangara is turtle, and it's spelt B-U-Y-U-N-G-A-R-R-A. Can you say Booyangara?
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1: Kangaroo is one of our most deadliest, leanest meats. 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

Terry G, always coming to you live every Wednesday night from 7 p.m. right through to 10 p.m. on Radio Mama, direct and live from wherever I am. What a yow, the Mary G Show. 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

0: PM will deliver a key speech today outlining the government's artificial intelligence policy. Anthony Albanese is advocating for a whole-of-government approach which will ensure standards are coordinated across the board. Mr Albanese claims Australia will be the first country in the world to create a single national framework known as the Office of AI that will operate from his department. The government says it will collaborate with business, unions and workers on the best way to implement policies amid growing concern about the impact of the technology on jobs. Michael Packey reporting.
1: There's a slight improvement in the number of available rental properties across the country. The national residential vacancy rate climbed to 1.3%, which experts warn is still extremely tight. SQM research spokesperson Louis Christopher says some markets are even tighter.
2: The highest rental vacancy rate we're recording is actually in the Canberra market, where rental vacancies are running at 1.7%. And the tightest market, which is extraordinarily tight right now, is Darwin, where we're only recording 0.38%.
1: A seabird recovered from a beach on Queensland's Sunshine Coast has now tested negative to H5 bird flu. Wildlife authorities collected the northern giant petrel at Noosa as part of routine duties, with testing carried out amid a devastating outbreak in other parts of the world. Biosecurity expert Associate Professor Richard Bradhurst says for now we're only seeing cases in birds arriving in Australia from elsewhere.
3: The analogy that I like to use is that overseas there's a bushfire of H5N1, and what we're seeing are embers. That bushfire landing around the country, and they're not setting off subsequent fires. So there's no spot fires. There's no indication of onward transmission.
1: The US president has backed down on his proposed toll on the Strait of Hormuz. Donald Trump suggested he'd impose a 20% fee on all cargo vessels in the key shipping lane to cover the cost of the United States being a guardian of the area. He says in the 24 hours since he floated the idea, he's been contacted by leaders of Gulf states promising an alternative.
4: And we would like to invest tremendously in the United States as opposed to charging a fee. And I like that, actually, because I don't think anybody should be able to charge a fee for the strait or for any other strait relationship.
1: In other news, a 16-year-old charged over a Queensland school stabbing is due to face court today. Police say he was in a fight with a 17-year-old at a Brisbane college. The injured boy's in a stable condition. And Victorian teachers will walk off the job next Thursday as the pay dispute with the Allan government drags on. More than 35,000 educators went on strike in March, impacting tens of thousands of students at 500 schools. This is Air News. Fired up West Tigers coach Benji Marshall has slammed reports he's fallen out with Jerome Luai. The club's decision to move Luai on at the end of the season, 12 months earlier than planned, has sparked rumours about the pair's relationship. The coach setting the record straight.
5: The fact that people can make up rumours that we're having a relationship breakdown or a rift between our friendship is absolutely bullshit.
1: Bailey Fritz and Harrison Petty are in line to return from injury for the Demons against the Kangaroos this weekend. But coach Stephen King says Christian Salem needs more match fitness after a half of football in the VFL last weekend.
6: So I think he'd need at least another week just to play a full game, and without putting any timeline on it, just let him get back to feeling good about playing again after such a long time out. So yeah, his experience and class is going to help us, so we just let him tick another box this week and then hopefully puts his hand up for selection following that.
1: And the world's best golfers are preparing for the final major of the year, the Open Championship at Royal Birkdale in the UK. Seven Aussies will tee off from Friday morning, including former champion Cameron Smith. Australian Independent Radio News.
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0: We still wave old glory down at the courthouse. In Muskogee, Oklahoma, USA.
1: Get off, Danny. Here's a song that I recorded some time ago. Entitled, Once I Had a Secret Love. I had a secret love.

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1: If you feel like singing on this one, join in. You might know the words.
2: Okay.
1: And if you don't know the words, you can hum along like Phil does most of the time. Those are the old jokes.
2: Still work.
1: Yeah, they still work.

Good morning, I'm Lee Harrison. US President Donald Trump has backed down on his threat of imposing a fee on ships transiting through the Strait of Hormuz. Mr. Trump says he'll instead seek investment and trade deals with Gulf states. A naval blockade on Iranian ports is also being reinstated. Strategic Analysis Australia Director Michael Shoebridge says the US is now in a very unstable policy environment.

0: technology and the digital economy. Senior lecturer in the ANU School of Cybernetics, Jessamy Perriam, says it's an important move.
1: By placing the Office of AI within the Department of Prime Minister and Cabinet, it means that it sends a really strong signal that the Prime Minister cares about this, and it's something that ought to be paid attention to across the board.
0: Opposition leader Angus Taylor is ruling out entering a coalition with One Nation. Mr. Taylor has doubled down on his criticism of the Pauline Hanson-led party, claiming her policies would lead the nation to economic ruin. He's told the ABC the current Liberal National Coalition won't be changing.
2: We've got absolutely no plan for a deal with One Nation to form government. We want to form government in our own right, in our coalition, the Liberal and National Party coalition, on the back of a strong plan and a strong team.
0: Independent analysis suggests Australians will pay an extra $336 billion in personal income tax by the middle of next decade. The Parliamentary Budget Office says this year's budget has improved the fiscal outlook. It says the improvement is built on cuts to the public service and the NDIS, as well as a jump in tax. An Australian-led study has found body composition plays an important role in the risk of developing type 2 diabetes. Sarah Wiedersheim reports.
3: Researchers at Curtin University looked at health data from nearly 480,000 adults over 14 years, all whom were diabetes-free at the start of the study. Those with both excess body fat and poor muscle health were more than 3.5 times as likely to develop type 2 diabetes than people with a healthy body composition. The authors say the findings show muscle matters when it comes to diabetes risk. Sarah Wiedersheim reporting.
0: And regulators want to allow up to 500 times more residue of a controversial pesticide on some berries. The Australian Pesticides and Veterinary Medicines Authority maintains the change would pose no risk to human health. Health advocates claim independent safety testing hasn't been carried out. This is Air News. Spain has booked its place in the FIFA World Cup final with a 2-0 win over France in Dallas, Texas. Mikel Oyarzabal opening the scoring with a first-half penalty before Pauro Pedro doubled the advantage in the second half.
4: A spectacular Spanish display. Spain! Spain, the European champions!
0: In the AFL, young key forward Jed Walter says he's ready to keep improving at the Suns after extending his Gold Coast contract until the end of 2029. Walter turned down interest from Victorian rivals to stay with his hometown club.
5: And I think staying around with my family and my friends, obviously. I've had a pretty good year this year and I've definitely built from over my first couple of years, so just looking to keep building. We're building something special up here, so I can't wait to be a part of it.
0: NRL Chief Executive Andrew Abdo has begun his final day in charge at Rugby League Central. Mr. Abdo will take up the role of boss of Tennis Australia with Peter Volandis to act as interim executive chairman. And the International Cricket Council is considering expanding the World Test Championship to include semi-finals. It's also working through plans to include Afghanistan, Ireland and Zimbabwe in the standings. Australian Independent Radio News.

0: The average Australian eats 8 or 9 times more salt than what is required for optimal health. A diet high in salt has been linked to high blood pressure, as well as other cardiovascular diseases and other conditions such as heart failure, kidney problems, stroke, stomach cancer, and more. Gabrielle Maston, dietitian and physiologist, has these tips to watch your salt intake.
1: Try not to add salt at the table, so where you can, have your whole foods and flavour them with different things like herbs and spices rather than adding salt. And we also know that when foods are high in potassium, like our fruits and vegetables are high in potassium, it helps offset some of the sodium that we intake. If you have a diet that's full of fruits and vegetables, you're more likely to have lower blood pressure to combat that salt intake if you are overdoing it.
0: Gabrielle Maston, dietitian and physiologist. 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
1: Hi, this is Cole Cam from A Mama Sings the Blues. And yes, I go under my stage name of Wild Wind. And if you like Neil Young, I'm doing a Neil Young tribute show at Batavia Brewing. And it's going to be a two-hour show, early acoustic Neil Young, right up until the heavy Crazy Horse stuff. So it'll be with the full band, bass player and a drummer. So, yes, we're looking forward to presenting that to you on the 18th of July, Saturday night. The tickets are $20 or $15 concession, and you can buy your tickets on trybooking.com.au for your tickets, and just search Neil Young and you will find the show on Try Booking. So get your tickets in. You only have 2 weeks to go. So looking forward to performing Neil Young tribute show for you on the 18th of July at Batavia Brewing.

0: Good morning, I'm Lee Harrison. The US president is abandoning a plan to toll use of the Strait of Hormuz, saying a better solution has been found. Donald Trump yesterday said he'd be imposing a 20% fee on all cargo vessels using the key shipping lane to help cover the cost of the US protecting the area. He said since floating the proposal, Gulf state leaders have reached out to him with an alternative.
1: They said, we'd love to do it a different way. We'd love to invest in the United States with billions and billions of dollars and continue our record setting, because there's never been a time like this for the United States.
0: The New South Wales Police Commissioner says processes have been changed and talks are ongoing around information sharing between agencies in the wake of the Bondi Beach terror attack. It's been revealed the New South Wales Crime Commission chief urged the state government to lobby for a federal royal commission, arguing information sharing needed to be investigated. Mel Lanyon says he's held a number of formal and informal meetings in recent months.
2: It is a complex situation, but there is information held in a number of different databases, be it Commonwealth, be it state. The role of ourselves and the Commonwealth is to make sure we unpick any of those barriers to make sure the information's available.
0: The Prime Minister will unveil a national framework to bring together the government's response to artificial intelligence.

0: The proposal comes amid concerns about copyright issues, jobs and data centres. The government's use of the advanced technology will be managed from the newly established Office of AI. Senior lecturer at the ANU School of Cybernetics, Jessamy Perriam, says it's a significant move, but more details needed.
1: Yes, it's a whole of government approach, but who gets the final say still and what priorities will be kind of held above others?
0: A sick northern giant petrel recovered from a beach on Queensland's Sunshine Coast has tested negative to H5 bird flu. A total of 13 cases have so far been confirmed in Australia, in WA, South Australia and New South Wales. Biosecurity expert Associate Professor Richard Bradhurst says for now there's no evidence of spread within Australia, but authorities are on alert.
2: The current season of birds coming up from the southern oceans is now. So from May to August, but from August to November, we'll have the flyways active coming down from Asia. So that'll be another period where we'll keep our eyes open.
0: And the fossil remains of a Tyrannosaurus rex have been sold at auction in New York for just over $50 million, a new record. The 67-million-year-old dinosaur is one of the biggest and most complete ever discovered. The BBC's Esme Stallard reports.
3: It was initially valued at $30 million, but Gus, as the T-Rex has been affectionately named, went for much more after a bidding battle that lasted over 10 minutes. Cassandra Hatton, worldwide head of natural history at Sotheby's, said the price reflected the time to excavate and reconstruct the specimen and its quality. Standing at 12.5 feet tall and with more than 60% of the bones recovered, it is one of the most complete specimens of its kind.
0: This is Air News. Spain has booked its place in the FIFA World Cup final with a 2-0 win over France in Dallas, Texas. Mikel Oyarzabal opening the scoring with the first half penalty before Pauro Pedro doubled the advantage in the second half.
4: A spectacular Spanish display. Spain! Spain, the European champions, will play the World Cup final.
0: In the AFL, young key forward Jed Walter says he's ready to keep improving at the Suns after extending his Gold Coast contract until the end of 2029. Walter turned down interest from Victorian rivals to stay with his hometown club.
5: And I think staying around with my family and my friends, obviously. I've had a pretty good year this year and I've definitely built from over my first couple of years, so just looking to keep building. We're building something special up here, so I can't wait to be a part of it.
0: NRL chief executive Andrew Abdo has begun his final day in charge at Rugby League Central. Mr. Abdo will take up the role of boss of Tennis Australia with Peter Volandis to act as interim executive chairman. And the International Cricket Council is considering expanding the World Test Championship to include semi-finals. It's also working through plans to include Afghanistan, Ireland and Zimbabwe in the standings. Australian Independent Radio News.

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3: This is Air Sporters Radio First Edition. Good morning, I'm Lee Harrison. A one-match rough conduct ban for Collingwood's Billy Frampton has been downgraded to a fine by the AFL Tribunal. He's now available for Saturday's blockbuster with Carlton. Geelong coach Chris Scott hasn't confirmed or denied reports he made direct contact with Essendon's Zach Merritt about a possible trade.
4: There's no response. It's kind of like our private and confidential conversations and thoughts and hypotheticals. And I don't know, I'm pushing back more and more on the right to know private information. I just disagree with that in principle. But I also respect the fact that you feel like you need to ask.
3: Bailey Fritz and Harrison Petty are in line to return from injury for the Demons against the Kangaroos this weekend. But coach Stephen King says Christian Salem needs more match fitness after a half of football in the VFL last weekend.
5: So I think he'd need at least another week just to play a full game, and without putting any timeline on it, just let him get back to feeling good about playing again after such a long time out. So yeah, his experience and class is going to help us, so we just let him tick another box this week and then hopefully puts his hand up for selection following that.
3: To rugby league now, and fired up, West Tigers coach Benji Marshall has slammed reports he's fallen out with Jerome Luai. The club's decision to move Luai on at the end of the season, 12 months earlier than planned, sparked rumours about the pair's relationship. The coach setting the record straight.
6: The fact that people can make up rumours that we're having a relationship breakdown or a rift between our friendship is absolutely bullshit.
3: The Panthers are very wary ahead of a showdown with a desperate Broncos side tomorrow night. The NRL premiers have lost 8 games in a row going into the clash in Parramatta. Panthers fullback Dylan Edwards insists the Broncos are still a threat.
7: Anytime you play the Broncos, they're a dangerous side. Coming off a bye, sort of situation they are in as a team, backed against the wall, and yeah, they're definitely a dangerous side.
3: Football Australia has outlined the calendar for the domestic soccer season. The men's A-League Grand Final has been set down for early next June, with the women's final to take place in mid-May. The Wallabies are in Perth preparing for this weekend's Nations Championship test against Italy. Wallabies lock and Western Force captain Jeremy Williams says playing for his country at his home stadium will be memorable.
8: It's always special to get back to Perth, and especially at HBF. It's a ground that a few of us know really well, so that'll be really exciting. And then, you know, also the girls are playing. That'll be pretty cool to see them out there playing, and it's going to be special.
3: The world's best golfers are preparing for the final major of the year, the Open Championship at Royal Birkdale in the UK. Former world number one Jordan Spieth feels he's in contention after improving his recent form.
9: There are things I can do now that I can do significantly better than I could when I was number one in the world. There should be nothing that should stop me in my own head of being able to search and believe that I can reach that again.
3: 7 Aussies will tee off from Friday morning, including former champion Cameron Smith. The Big Bash schedule has been locked in for the upcoming season. A historic Open in India has been officially locked in for December. And Australian baseballer John Lem has signed with MLB franchise the St. Louis Cardinals after a standout college season with Alabama. This is Air Sport Australia.
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This is Mary G, and you're listening to 100.5 FM Radio Mama. Mama! Mama! What do you have, that many mamas?

0: Hello there, I'm Sean Bindley. The Prime Minister will take control of Australia's AI strategy, establishing a new office in his department. Michael Packey reports.
1: The PM will deliver a key speech today outlining a suite of new principles and policies that will govern Australia's AI standards as the technology continues to grow. Anthony Albanese will announce the Office of AI will be established within the Department of Prime Minister and Cabinet. It'll be responsible for designing a unified strategy across all government departments. The move comes amid concern jobs are at risk as more data centres are built. Mr Albanese said the government will collaborate with workers, business and unions to address various issues. Michael Packey reporting.
0: The opposition leader has categorically ruled out forming government with One Nation. Angus Taylor says the current Liberal National Coalition won't be changing. Mr Taylor told the ABC he won't be joining forces with Pauline Hanson's party.
2: There is no plan, I can tell you right now, and I have been very clear about this 100 times, I don't know how many times, but many, many times. And the reason is simple. One Nation would, as a government, leave us with an eternity of pain.
0: The US president has abandoned his proposal for a 20% toll on cargo passing through the Strait of Hormuz just 24 hours after floating the idea, saying he will instead pursue trade and investment deals with Gulf states. The US military says a naval block